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3: In this bulletin, the government prepares to hand down its budget, and in sport, AFL. With the details, I'm Naomi Millam. The federal government says it will explain the reasons behind any policy reversals in tonight's budget. Labor is planning to rein in the capital gains discount and negative gearing incentives for property investors. But the Prime Minister went to the last election promising not to change either of the two tax breaks. Finance Minister Katie Gallagher says voters will receive an explanation for any broken promises.
4: If governments change their mind or change the position that they previously held, the responsibility is on government to explain that, explain why they may have taken a different position and be upfront about that.
3: Labor says its budget will focus on measures to lift housing supply for first home buyers. State Liberal MP Brad Batten isn't concerned about One Nation's rise in popularity ahead of November's Victorian election. One Nation has had a huge win in the federal seat of Farrer after months of polling showing Pauline Hanson's party is more popular than the coalition. But Mr. Batten doesn't think they're making much ground in Victoria.
5: I have to say, I don't say I've seen One Nation have ground game out in my electorate. There's only one party out there at the moment that has genuine policies going into the next election. So if you're making a decision between One Nation and the Liberals, look at the policies that are on the websites, and ours are all there. You can't just say one-line slogans. You have to come out with a real plan.
3: Victorians head to the polls on November 28th. A group of six people from Australia and New Zealand have been sent from the Canary Islands to the Netherlands. They're expected to arrive in Perth later this week and spend at least 3 weeks in quarantine. They were passengers on the MV Hondius, where there's been a deadly outbreak of hantavirus. Donald Trump has described the US-Iran ceasefire as being on life support. He's vowed complete victory over Tehran, saying it's already been defeated militarily.
6: The ceasefire is on massive life support, where the doctor walks in and says, "Sir, your loved one has approximately a 1% chance of living."
3: The news immediately impacted world markets, with the Dow Jones falling suddenly before bounding back. St Kilda is expected to be boosted by the return of Nazeer Wanganeen-Millara to the AFL this week. The star midfielder was a late withdrawal in round 9 due to a leg complaint. Saints teammate Brad Hill says it's nothing serious.
7: I think he was pretty close to playing. I think he'd be right to go this week. You know, you can look after Naz and make sure, you know, you're not risking anything.
3: The Saints take on the Tigers on Sunday. And Aussie Alexi Poprin is out of the Italian Tennis Open after facing world number one Jannik Sinner in the round of 32. Sinner dominated 6-2, 6-love. That's the latest news and sport. I'm Naomi Millam.
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8: Partly cloudy day today, slight chance of a shower, winds east to southeasterly 25 to 35 k's an hour. Next couple of days, maybe a shower or two tomorrow, possible shower again on Thursday. Tops around about the 20 degree mark, which is what we're heading for today.
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0: 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It comes from Romans 10, verse 9, that if you confess with your mouth the Lord Jesus and believe in your heart that God has raised him from the dead, you will be saved.
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3: 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My car just won't start in the mornings. I don't know what's going on with it.

0: Voice 4, we've got Voice FM with Mike and the Mechanics, and over my shoulder, well, today is National Limerick Day, and my mum is very good at writing that type of stuff. She just knows how to do it. She's got the knack, makes it rhyme. It is also National Nutty Fudge Day. There could be some of that left here in the fridge if I'm lucky. If not, I'll have to duck out to the supermarket down the road. I'll leave you with these songs, If I'm Gone, Justice Crew and Bay Turner.
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0: 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You know, talking about mothers, and we had Mother's Day over the weekend. Well, I've got a father's quote here, and it says, he teaches his children by the way he lives, how to treat others with kindness, how to keep your word, how to be brave and tender and strong. He doesn't have to speak for his voice to become a soundtrack. You've got this. I'm proud of you. I love you. Even when they're grown, they hear him. A good dad leaves a legacy you don't always see, but you feel it. You live it, and the world is a better place thanks to the quiet love of a father.
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5: 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Positive psychologist Ellen Jackson says that the MEDS acronym is such a useful way of thinking about a baseline for mental health. 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
6: In this bulletin, the opposition accusing Labor of breaking promises and hospitality venues in Melbourne receiving a security boost. With the details, I'm Jaden James. The Albanese government is preparing to hand down its fifth budget, but the opposition argues it'll be littered with broken election promises. Michael Packey reports.
7: Treasurer Jim Chalmers has arrived at Parliament House this morning ahead of his budget later tonight, which he promises will be ambitious and responsible.
8: There will be more than the usual amount of savings and more than the usual amount of reform.
7: The government is expected to make housing the centrepiece of its blueprint, but it'll break election promises in the process. Labor will rein in the capital gains tax discount and negative gearing deductions in a bid to lift property supply. But the opposition's Jane Hume argues these changes will hurt aspiration.
9: If you tax something more, you get less of it.
7: Dr. Chalmers says the budget will also deal with fuel security, productivity and inflation challenges. Michael Packey, Canberra.
6: Data shows nurses are six times more likely to be assaulted at work compared to the national average. There are calls for governments and industry to work together to provide safer conditions. Australian Institute of Health and Safety Chief Executive Julia Whitford says change is needed.
10: Increasing healthcare workers would be of great value because they're working on average around 42 hours per week compared to the national average of about 38 hours.
6: Today is International Nurses Day. A new $10 million hospitality security fund has been created to help Melbourne hospitality venues boost security and improve CCTV as organised crime continues to wreak havoc on bars and restaurants. Victorian Police Minister Anthony Carbine says the funds will be invested into the 24/7 Command and Coordination Centre at Police Headquarters on Spencer Street.
11: We've sought advice from Victoria Police. It's about providing greater levels of technology there, a greater capacity to bring the latest technology and capacity to bear on a 24/7 service.
6: There'll also be a further $5 million commitment to boost police resourcing. In AFL, Melbourne star Cozzy Pickett has been cleared over a high bump on West Coast Jake Waterman. Pickett clipped Waterman in the head when he arrived late to a contest during the Demons' win on Sunday. Match review officer Michael Christian told AFL Daily Pickett did everything he could to minimise the impact.
12: He tried to stop, he tried to decelerate, he tried to get low, he dropped his hand and his arm to try and skirt around Jake Waterman. So those are the things we're looking for in terms of trying to exercise a duty of care, which in this particular case, we thought he did.
6: Meanwhile, Carlton coach Michael Voss has resigned. Amid reports, the club advised him he wouldn't be offered a contract next year. The Blues have just one win from nine games this year. That's the latest news in sport. I'm Jaden James.
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14: Partly cloudy day today, slight chance of a shower. Winds east to southeasterly 25 to 35 k's an hour. Next couple of days, maybe a shower or two tomorrow, possible shower again on Thursday. Tops around about the 20 degree mark, which is what we're heading for today.
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0: Voice for Oakey Voice FM with Matchbox 20 and 3am. And hopefully for all the mums out there with bubs, 3am up in the morning, just can't get the baby to sleep like my daughter with identical twins. If you're listening in now, you have got a few hours. Here is our riddle for today. What is purple and smells exactly like green paint? What do you think that is? What is purple and smells exactly like green paint?
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7: There's someone I know, and when he was seven, he disobeyed his father. So his dad told him to pack his things in a little bag, and he took him to an orphanage, and there outside the orphanage, his dad told him that he was going to leave him there because he was no good as a son. I guess you can imagine how that haunted that poor little kid for the rest of his life. Sadly, we live in a society in which to call God your father is a turn-off rather than a positive for too many people, because they never really had a father, not a true father. Regardless of the kind of human father you had, God still wants to be the perfect father to you today. And if you never had a father,

0: Voice for Withcott, Voice FM with Dean Lewis and Memories. And we are making them every day. And hopefully you remembered our riddle for today. The riddle was this: what is purple and smells exactly like green paint? Of course, the answer is purple paint.
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0: voice for Clifton, Voice of Fame with Ed Williams and Right Here. And yes, Right Here, you need to be listening tomorrow. You need to register as well at 99voice.fm. And that is the perfect answer to get in the draw. You could be receiving a call from Jace around 8:20 in the morning. That'll be on again tomorrow. And that's all thanks to Jackie Walker-Sells. And you win.
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5: In this bulletin, the opposition expressing concern over tonight's budget and Queensland frontline health workers protesting. With the details, I'm Jaden James. The opposition argues that changes to negative gearing and the capital gains discount would be a breach in faith for Australian voters. The Albanese government is expected to unveil major property tax reforms when delivering the budget tonight, a policy change that would break election promises. Liberal Senator James Patterson says Labor needs to be upfront with voters.
6: But how can we trust that it will end here? Next time when they say they won't get rid of grandfathering for negative gearing, they won't tax the family home, they won't introduce death duties, how can we take them seriously given that they lied about this and so often?
5: Treasurer Jim Chalmers says the budget will be the government's most ambitious. An ADF soldier has died during a parachute training exercise at the Jervis Bay airfield on the New South Wales south coast. Another soldier was injured during the incident but did not require hospitalisation. Queensland frontline health workers are protesting outside state parliament, demanding the government deliver on a broken promise. While a 3.5% wage increase was agreed upon late last year, it remains stalled in arbitration. Together Union Secretary Alex Scott says workers are struggling because the government won't honour the deal.
7: Given that he won't meet with us, we're now going to where he is to try and make sure that we can expose his weasel words in relation to the health system and the cost of living crisis our members are facing because of his refusal to abide by the deal he made last year for a pay increase.
5: The wage increase possibly won't happen until 2028. Overseas, Israel's Prime Minister Benjamin Netanyahu believes the use of ground troops in Iran is necessary to retrieve nuclear material. He's told 60 Minutes that the war with Iran is not over.
8: On the operational level, I think the most pointed success is knocking out 20 top nuclear scientists who are working on the atomic bombs to be used against Israel, America, and anyone else.
5: Mr. Netanyahu also says he's concerned over China supplying Iran with missile manufacturing material. To sport, researchers have been able to pinpoint the moment footy fans are likely to walk away from their AFL club membership, Eddie Summerfield reports.
9: As finals hopes fade, the work for membership departments gets harder. Swinburne University has studied the habits of more than 100,000 fans across six AFL seasons, uncovering their membership habits. It's found crowds leaving games early is the biggest red flag that members might not renew the following season. Then, when they're not turning up to late-season games at all, the chances of signing up again slide further. The study finding when the on-field form slump hits, that's when clubs have to double down on their off-field offerings to improve the member experience. Eddie Summerfield, Melbourne.
5: Also in AFL news, Michael Voss has resigned as Carlton coach. And tennis's world number one Jannik Sinner has beaten Aussie Alexei Popperin in straight sets at the Italian Open. That's the latest news and sport. I'm Jaden James.
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10: Partly cloudy day today, slight chance of a shower. Winds east to southeasterly 25 to 35 k's an hour. Next couple of days, maybe a shower or two tomorrow. Possible shower again on Thursday. Tops around about the 20 degree mark, which is what we're heading for today.
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0: 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Bill Shorten, he is 59, former politician for the Labor Party, and Reg Gasnier. Now, there's a famous rugby league name from the past, born in 1939, playing for the St. George Dragons, making the list of 100 greatest players and team of the year, or I should say of the century. 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

0: 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The curtain is gone. So what is stopping you? Come in, He's waiting.
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0: a voice for Meringandan Voice FM with Coldplay and We Pray. Here is our impossible question for today. 17% of kids under 16 wish this wasn't a rule at their house. Have you got rules at your house that your kids have to abide by? We definitely did with our three all grown up and left home. Again, 17% of kids under 16 wish this wasn't a rule at their house. What is it?
1: The National Day of Prayer is on Saturday, May 23, 2026. The theme this year is consecration. In Joshua 3, verse 5, Joshua told the people, "Consecrate yourselves, for tomorrow the Lord will do amazing things among you." 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

0: Voice for Westbrook Voice FM with Tasha Layton and I Got You. And we definitely have got you all covered in lots of competitions here. What you need to do is register at 929voice.fm. And the first one I'm going to tell you about, Wednesday Wins, that is tomorrow. You could win a $100 grocery voucher. You need to get in the draw. That'll be drawn after five on the run home with JB and Deb. And also tomorrow morning, get in the draw, drawn from 8:20, the perfect answer, where Jace could be giving you a call at 8:20, all thanks to Jackie Walker Sells. You win cash and Jackie Sells. Not forgetting also the perfect match with thanks to Jackie Walker, where you can also win cash and a great competition there. And that one from Wednesdays at 4 p.m. on the run home. But you're all wanting to know what the perfect answer, I should say, the impossible question. I guess it is a perfect answer. 17% of kids under 16 wish this wasn't a rule in their house. The answer is they have to only eat in the kitchen and the dining room. I'll leave you with that, and I'll leave you with Cam and the Daily. He's coming in next. I'll catch you again tomorrow from 10. Bye for now.
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4: Have you ever wondered if the trials of life are worth it? I'm Danny Sinnott with another Brave to Go. So many things of value take grit and are forged in the power of adversity. So to see a great outcome, we need to push through trials. During trials, we need a few things. Firstly, we need to remain steadfast. To be steadfast means to have the determination to remain at your post come what may. We also need endurance, the determination to keep moving towards your goal despite challenges and feeling exhausted. And we also need grit to go through trials and treat them like a marathon, not a sprint. In the book of Romans, chapter 5, verses 3 and 4, it says, "We also glory in our sufferings because we know that suffering produces perseverance, perseverance character, and character hope." Some would call these traits humanity's crowning jewels, but none of these jewels in your life come without trials. Interesting that the Bible says that we're to receive a crown when we finally enter the kingdom of God. But have you considered what it takes to make a crown? Gold refined in a furnace of fire, diamonds formed under intense pressure, and pearls formed from persistent irritation. Life is not easy and the price certainly isn't cheap. So if life's like a furnace for you right now, remember that you're being refined like gold. Are you feeling under intense pressure? There's a diamond coming. Are there things irritating you to the nth degree? There are pearls of wisdom on the way. You are precious to God and He's working something beautiful in you. 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
4: In this bulletin, the Treasurer preparing to unveil changes to property taxes and Aussies on a hantavirus-plagued ship quarantining in the Netherlands. With more, I'm Jaden James. The federal government says its latest budget will focus on five key areas, which will likely see Labor lose some political skin. The capital gains tax discount will be reined in, which could hurt property investors and discourage business investment. Negative gearing deductions will also be restricted in a bid to lift the housing supply for first-home buyers. Treasurer Jim Chalmers says his budget will be ambitious and responsible to deal with global challenges.
5: There are five major packages in tonight's budget. A fuel security package, a package focused on the cost of living and housing, a productivity package, a tax reform package, and also a savings package as well, in the face of more than the usual amount of global economic uncertainty.
4: The opposition is calling on the Albanese government to call an election if it uses tonight's budget to break key election promises. New rules could see data centres forced to rely solely on renewable energy. Gabriel Hodson has more.
6: Proposed new regulations being drafted by the Australian Energy Market Commission would require power-hungry data centres to fully offset all of their electrical needs with new wind or solar energy. The Financial Review says the move would protect the grid, saving customers from blackouts and the higher bills that would be needed to vastly increase the grid. It comes as several American states remove or reduce the tax breaks and financial incentives designed to lure data centres as government come under pressure over high power bills. Gabriel Hodson reporting.
4: The Queensland Premier is engaging in high-stakes talks with rugby league bosses to secure the future of Magic Round in Queensland. There are concerns the $41 million event could be snatched up by neighbouring states or even go international. Queensland holds the rights to the event until the end of 2027. Five Australians and a New Zealand resident who were on board a hantavirus-hit cruise ship have arrived in the Netherlands for 48 hours of quarantining before getting on a repatriation flight to arrive in Perth later this week. Once back on Australian soil, they'll be bused to the Ballsbrick quarantine facility for more isolation. Three more people on board the ship have tested positive for the virus, a Spanish national and a US citizen who are being monitored. A French national who got sick on her flight back home is now in intensive care. In sport, Queensland are plotting a Game 2 ambush to keep the Women's State of Origin series alive. They've been boosted by star forwards Kaylee Joseph and Mackenzie Wheel, both clearing concussion protocols. Teammate Rory Owens says they'll back their preparation come Thursday night.
7: Back yourself and back your work. It's definitely like we deserve to be here and everything we're doing is right. How we played last week is right.
4: New South Wales lead the series 1-0. And in the AFL, former Port Adelaide coach Ken Hinckley has met with the Tasmania Devils as they search for an inaugural senior coach. That's the latest news in sport. I'm Jaden James.
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8: Partly cloudy day today, slight chance of a shower, winds east to southeasterly 25 to 35 k's an hour. Next couple of days, maybe a shower or two tomorrow, possible shower again on Thursday. Tops around about the 20 degree mark, which is what we're heading for today.
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11: Alrighty, hey, welcome to the show. Happy Tuesday. My name's Cam, and for the next 3 hours, we are going to roll through the daily. Plenty of news. Josiah Queen has a new song. Tori Kelly has shed a little bit more light on the new album dropping next month with a couple of new tracks. And Nathan Tasker, after hitting number one for the first time in Australia for 14 years, he's shared some heartfelt thanks to you and I. We'll take a listen to what he's had to say at the news desk. We're counting down to Friday. That's release day for your Artist of the Week, Brooke Ligertwood. We're getting ready for this new album by looking back through some of her older songs. We'll dive into the Brooke Fraser era once again with the release of album number 2, Albertine. We'll pick a song out of that to hear Brooke talk a little bit more about that period of her life as well. But next, we're going to kick off with parenting expert Sharon Witt. She'll be here in the studio. We're going to be talking about the parent-teacher interviews. Now, Sharon brings a unique perspective to the value that these have, because not only is she a parent and has been through this side of it, but she's also a teacher. So she can see it from the school's perspective as well. We're going to talk about this next at The Daily.
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0: Are you tuned into The Daily? And as we often do on a Tuesday, one of our faves is back in the building. Always good to have her here. She's an author, she's a teacher, she's a grandparent,
1: and yes,
0: she's our parenting expert, Sharon Witt. Welcome back to The Daily,
1: hey,
0: my
1: Ken.
0: Friend.
1: I'm loving being a grandma, to be honest.
0: Oh, so good.
1: It's actually very nice.
0: Nice. Well, we're here to talk today about parent-teacher interviews, because in the middle of term two, maybe your school is here already, maybe these are on the horizon just around the corner. Mm. No doubt if you've got school-age kids, you'll be familiar with how these work sometimes, but you can view them as being really helpful, or they can be just a bit of a pain, they can be a bit of a chore sometimes, but they actually are super useful for the parents and the teachers.
1: Well, they are, and, you know, as a teacher, I mean, I've been teaching 33 years now, I would have had parent-teacher interviews for you, Ken.
0: Yeah, you would have.
1: Many years ago. I love that chance to connect with parents and just really build that partnership, you know, in teaching their child, and I love just being able to share work with them and tell them what we've been doing. One of the things that often parents are kind of thinking is, do I go? Should I go? Because there have been times over the years for me as a teacher where they've been compulsory. All parents are expected to go. Sometimes they're compulsory for students to go with them in the older years. It kind of chops and changes. And I know with COVID, we kind of flipped it and suddenly we had online interviews for the first time.
0: The ones that I've had with the kids recently, they have just been on Zoom. Yeah. And it's been super handy and convenient. You don't have to leave the home. You just lock in for 20 minutes on Zoom at home in your lounge room.
1: Exactly.
0: You talk to the teacher and you have a nice chat and you move on.
1: Yeah, I've had parents, you know, on their phone in the car. You know,
0: they
1: come to me live from the car. But I think it's really important for that connection. And so I think, you know, should parents attend? Absolutely. And you have got that option now. If you really don't feel that you've got the time to go into the school and sit down and go to a night, then you can just book in a time. So I know with my own school at the moment, we've got them in about a week's time and they're half online and half face-to-face. So you've got options. What I would say to parents is when you do go, first of all, yes, please book in and see the teachers, because don't think that they're going to just share any negative stuff. We actually want to share how your child's going in partnership with you. Can I just say, go in with an open heart. Go in with a fresh eyes, open heart, and just know that the teachers have your child's best interest. So, yes, you should attend. You can prepare a few questions beforehand if you want to. If you've got particular questions about, like, for example, in high school, you might see 5, 6, 7 different teachers. So if you have concerns about maths or English or whatever subject is, go in with some questions if you want to. But don't worry about it, because teachers already have it kind of worked out what they're going to say. They often will share what they've been doing. They'll share work. So you don't have to prepare anything. Let the teachers do that. Look beyond the grades. So don't just go in and say, how are they going with the grades? Look beyond how they're actually going. Are they being a good human? Are they helping out in the classroom? Are they being diligent with their work? Are they working independently? How do they respond when work gets challenging? You want to understand them as a whole person. The other thing I would say is look for patterns. So when you are speaking to different teachers, if you're noticing, I'm going to laugh at this one for me, that they are constantly chatting in all subjects, then that's a bit of a sign that there might be something that you might want to work on supporting with them at home and having a chat about. So maybe just take note of those things that are coming up regularly. And finally, turn the conversation into some simple steps. What can you do next? Because you really do want to come out of the interviews with a what next?
0: Yeah.
1: Like, this is what's happened, or this is where they're up to. But what's one or two steps we can take next?
0: Yeah.
1: And you can take that home. And when you do go back and talk to your young person about the interviews, if you do that, make sure you start with a positive. They're saying, you do this really, really well. Don't go in and just go, well, you know, you're not passing maths now, are you? Go in and say, a couple of your teachers said they're really seeing this in you. Well done.
0: Mm.
1: And then talk about some of the challenges.
0: Yeah, that's great.

0: perfectly. Hey, it's Cam from The Daily. If you've got a not-for-profit community event coming up, let us know. Tell our community about it. Send us the details. 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
5: 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I'm Tanya Harris of God Conversations. 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For more on having your own God Conversations, go to godconversations.com.
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0: Still to come on The Daily, going to talk about Tori Kelly. This was the song that she collabed years ago with King & Country called Together. She's such an incredible vocalist. She's just given us not one, but two new songs ahead of the release of her new solo album next month, Dive and Control. We'll give you a look at both of these songs, hear what Tori's had to say about them, as the full track list has been revealed for the project. Covering it off at the news desk after we log into the Daily Randomizer. We'll do that next. And in proof, they will have a day to celebrate just about anything. The 12th of May is National Odometer Day. Yep, your speedo in your car. What is that all about? We'll talk about it next and see what song the randomizer will choose to link with this monumentous day.
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1: Where hope is heard, a voice for hope.

and in proof that they make a day to celebrate just about anything. According to daysoftheyear.com, today is National Odometer Day. What's that? Yep, that's the speedo in your car. Now, the origin of the word odometer comes from the Greek words hodos, meaning path or gateway, and metron, which means measure. The first odometer was invented in the Han Dynasty in China. This was a device that was a road carriage with a drum. And with each time their measurement of distance was met, a drum was hit by a wooden figure. Now, this device is considered to be highly advanced, and it helped influence the invention of the odometer. So, to celebrate National Odometer Day, I told you, they'll celebrate just about anything and give it a day. Let's type this into the randomizer, and let's see what it's going to dish out for us today. Really, could be anything. Alrighty, where's it going to land? Where's it going to land? Alright, so this is a song by Reliant K. Rather forget and not slow down, gather regret for the things I can't change now. I become what I can't expect. It's kind of an encouragement to not forget that your odometer is there. It's called Forget and Not Slow Down. That's the name of the song. It's perfect. At the Daily.

0: 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It's Cam here as we dive into the news desk. Let's get you up to speed.
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0: All right, Tori Kelly has officially unveiled the full track list for her highly anticipated new album, God Must Really Love Me. There's 14 songs here, and the first two are out, giving us the first taste of what promises to be one of the most personal and spiritually resonant projects of her career. She says the first one, Control, is about how I cope when life feels crazy, how I always turn to God and release those worries so they don't end up weighing me.

Whereas the other song that's out is called Dive. Tori says, that's about recognizing that we won't get it right all the time, but we just have to dive in and do our best. Maybe.

0: title of the brand new album from Tori Kelly. 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

0: Are you tuned into The Daily? Now, still to come, Nathan Tasker responds to hitting number one on the Aussie charts with his latest single. You're never too far gone. No road is ever too long. Nathan was here in Australia at the start of the year. He actually opened up for We Are Messengers and performed this song live before it officially released. It was a little sneak peek. Well, here we are a couple of months later, and it's just gone to number one. You'll hear his thanks. He recorded a little video whilst he was in the car waiting to pick up his kids from school. Also, we're going to count down to Friday and the release for your artist of the week, Brooke Ligertwood. The brand new album is called Eat. It's now just 3 days away. We're going to go back again to the Brooke Fraser era today. With this song called Shadow Feet. This was off the follow-up album Albertine to the hugely successful debut What to Do with Daylight that we looked at yesterday. We're going to hear Brooke talking about the moment when the record labels started to take notice of her career in the early days. Plus, we're going to get you thinking. Today's Daily Thought is all about your perspective and your view on happiness. Maybe we need to redefine it. I know I've been guilty of looking at it this way, but we're going to talk about this next hour on The Daily.
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4: In this bulletin, tonight's budget set to divide Australians, an ADF soldier killed during training exercises, and an AFL coach resigns after weeks of pressure. With more, I'm Gareth Stafford. The opposition claims changes to property taxes in tonight's federal budget will divide Australians. The government is widely expected to rein in the capital gains tax discount and limit negative gearing to new properties. Labor claims this will help make the housing market more accessible for young people. But Shadow Treasurer Tim Wilson argues the government has been forced to hike taxes because of poor financial management.
5: Every time this government runs out of money, they come after the hip pockets of Australians. Every time this government gets caught in a political bind, their only solution is to divide Australians. And that's clearly what we're seeing in the budget today.
4: The opposition argues the budget will be littered with broken election promises. An Australian soldier has died during army training on the New South Wales south coast. One other defence member was injured in the incident, which occurred during a parachuting course at Jervis Bay Airfield. Defence says it will provide further updates when possible. Five Australians and a New Zealander making their way home from a virus-stricken cruise are currently in the Netherlands. The group will enter a three-week quarantine period once they land in Perth later this week. Australian Medical Association President Dr. Kyle Hoth says strict measures are the right move.
6: We don't know enough about this virus at all. We know enough to not be alarmed at this stage. We know this is not anything like COVID. But at the same time, anything we take as additional precautions to be as safe as possible to eliminate spread, not minimise the risk, is the way we should go.
4: Three more people who were on board the ship have tested positive for the virus. Researchers are calling for a national framework on frailty in older Australians. The University of Queensland's Dr. Sakshi Chopra says they've developed 19 consensus statements to provide guidance.
7: And we hope that these statements would actually help all the healthcare professionals who are on the ground to improve their care in terms of, you know, bringing the frailty focus back in and delivering a more holistic care.
4: The first of its kind program aims to prevent and manage frailty while boosting quality of life for adults over 65. To sport, and in the AFL, Patrick Cripps has praised Michael Voss as a great mentor after the Carlton coach resigned. Josh Fraser will take over as interim coach, with the Blues having just one win from their 9 games so far. Voss reportedly made the decision to step aside before the Blues' fighting loss to Brisbane on Friday. Skipper Cripps speaking briefly after arriving at the club this morning.
8: He's been a great mentor and a great coach to me, so he's been... He just let me know before everyone else found out. So, our relationship's really strong. And, that's all I can really say now, guys. So.
4: The Blues will take on the Bulldogs on Saturday. That's the latest news and sport. I'm Gareth Stafford.
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9: Partly cloudy day today. Slight chance of a shower. Winds east to southeasterly 25 to 35 k's an hour. Next couple of days, maybe a shower or two tomorrow. Possible shower again on Thursday. Tops around about the 20 degree mark, which is what we're heading for today.
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12: Have you ever tried to drive the wrong way up a freeway entrance? Well, for one, you shouldn't. It's pretty dangerous. But there's that sign that says, hey, this is one way. Well, in the Bible, it points us to the fact that there is only one way to our faith in Jesus. It says in Romans chapter 10 and verse 9, if you declare with your mouth Jesus is Lord and you believe in your heart that God raised him from the dead, you will be saved.
13: I'm Angelique.
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12: Yes, play the daily. Welcome to the show. If you're just tuning in, so glad you could be a part of it. My name is Cam. We've got a couple hours left to go. Josiah Queens dropped a brand new song. We'll tell you about that at the news desk. And hear from Aussie artist Nathan Tasker, whose latest single, Never Too Far Gone, has become his first chart topper here in Australia for 14 years. A bit crazy, isn't it? We'll hear what he's had to say. We are counting down to Friday, the release of your artist of the week, Brooke Ligetwood's brand new album called Eat. And we're taking a little wander through her back catalogue to understand where she's come from so we can appreciate more where she's going. Album number two that she dropped a number of years ago now was called Albertine. We'll take a listen to one of those songs and hear from Brooke talking about that period in her life. But next, we're going to get you thinking about the way that you understand happiness. Because so often, I know I've done this myself, where you think about, I'll be happy when, insert, complete that sentence, and it's a destination rather than actually doing something else. And that's what we're going to talk about next at The Daily.
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0: Hey, tune into The Daily. It's Cam here as right now. We aim to get you thinking for a couple of minutes.
1: Something to think about.
2: Wow, I never thought of it like that.
0: All right, so it's our daily thought. Let's unpack this idea. We tend to forget that happiness doesn't come as a result of getting something we don't have, but rather of recognizing and appreciating what we do have. Yeah, this is big, isn't it? Because happiness is often treated like a destination. I'll be happy when, ... I get more money. I get a better relationship. I get the life that I imagined. But this quote reminds us that happiness usually isn't hiding in the future. It's often sitting quietly inside the life we already have. As humans, look, I get this. We naturally focus on what's missing. We compare our lives to other people's highlight reels and we convince ourselves that fulfillment is always one achievement away. Problem is, though, that once we get the thing that you wanted, the excitement fades and your minds move on to the next thing. And this is the cycle that leaves people constantly chasing but rarely appreciating. Whereas a little bit of gratitude interrupts this cycle. When you pause to recognize what you already have, supportive people, good memories, small daily comforts, opportunities, health, laughter, peace, whatever it is, it could be an extensive list. You begin to realize that your life may already contain pieces of the happiness you've been searching for. Now, this doesn't mean that you shouldn't have goals or ambitions. No, that's not what I'm saying. Growth is really important. But lasting happiness will come when ambition and appreciation exist together. So you can work toward more while still being thankful for where you are. So sometimes the richest moments, and I'll close with this, are the ordinary ones that we almost overlook. It's a quiet morning, a genuine conversation, or simply being loved by someone who chooses to stay. I mean, it's real easy, but we tend to forget that happiness doesn't come as a result of getting something we don't have, but rather of recognizing and appreciating what we do have. That's something to think about. That's your daily thought.
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1: Hope lives within us. 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
5: A guy with schizophrenia came to church the other week and he was having a pretty serious episode. Sadly, he was in a psychotic state, so nothing he was saying was making a lot of sense. I found him to be nice and pretty harmless, so I hung out with him and prayed with him, and later on I drove him home, but the truth is a couple of the younger leaders got a little bit scared. They weren't scared of him per se, but they were scared of the situation because they just didn't know what to do. Did you know that at least 25% of Australian people right now are struggling with their mental well-being? We're neglecting a huge part of the population when we don't know how to minister to those with mental health.

0: Still to come on The Daily, Nathan Tasker responds to hitting the top of the Aussie chart for the first time in 14 years. Courtesy of his latest single, Never Too Far Gone. We'll hear what he's had to say in the message to you at the news desk very, very soon. But before we do that, we're going to turn our attention to your artist of the week, Brooke Lidgetwood. When the world is falling out from under me. Yeah, Brooke's dropping a brand new album this Friday called Eat, and there are some incredible collabs. In fact, a new song with Lauren Daigle is going to be a part of this. Looking forward to hearing that on Friday. But we are taking a wander back through some of her back catalogue before we get to this new release, including the Brooke Fraser era, which we kicked off yesterday, looking at Lifeline from What to Do with Daylight. Today, Shadow Feet from the album Albertine. Now, in between the two albums, Brooke actually travelled to Rwanda with World Vision. There, and this is where the album's title came from, she met Albertine, a Rwandan girl who was orphaned by the 1994 genocide. And that whole experience shaped a lot of the songwriting on this album. In fact, she became only the second New Zealand artist in history to have back-to-back album releases debut at the top of the New Zealand charts. That's pretty crazy. And so we're going to hear her talk about this moment where she really felt like the record labels were really starting to take notice of what she was doing. Before we get into Shadow Feet, next at The Daily.
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0: Still to come on the daily, Nathan Tasker shares some thoughts about hitting number one on the Aussie charts for the first time in 14 years. We'll let you know what he's had to say when he first found out about this historic achievement thanks to this song, Never Too Far Gone. But before we cover that off at the news desk, it's time for another look at your Artist of the Week, Brooke Lidgetwood. When the weather's falling out from under me, Brooke's dropping a brand new album this Friday called Eat, and so we're counting down to the release by revisiting some of her earlier work, and we're still in the Brooke Fraser era. That was her maiden name. We had a look at a song from the debut album called What to Do with Daylight yesterday. This song, Shadow Feet, appeared on the follow-up album called Albertine, and as Brooke explained to us, at this point, record labels were starting to take notice.
1: I remember when I was a young teenager and writing songs, someone said to me, what if, you know, you were sitting in the office of the head of, oh, say, Sony, and they said, you know, you need to change this word in your songs, would you do it? And I just said, no way, no compromise. And it so happened that a few years later I was sitting in the office of the head of Sony, and they didn't ask me to change any words at all. They said, we love you just the way you are. We like your songs just the way you are. So let's go for it. That's been my experience, is that never at any point thus far have I been asked to change who I am or what I look like or what I talk about in interviews or the songs that I write. I've just been encouraged just to be myself and to go for it.
0: And she always has been. That's your Artist of the Week, Brooke Lidgetwood. From the Brooke Fraser album, Albertine, this is Shadow Feet at the Daily.

0: 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It's time to wander over to the news desk for the very latest updates.
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0: Aussie singer-songwriter Nathan Tasker has topped the TCM chart again this week with his latest single, Never Too Far Gone.
2: You're never too far gone. No road's ever too long.
0: Turns out he was in the car doing the school run, trying to pick up his kids when he was first made aware of the news and posted this little thank you.
3: So I'm sitting here in my kids' school pickup line, about to pick them up. I just got home from tour and I found out that my song, Never Too Far Gone, that I released in Australia, has gone to number one on the Christian music charts there. Today's Christian Music is the name of the charts, which is really exciting. And I just wanted to say a huge thank you to all of the support that I've received from Aussie Christian Radio all over the nation. You guys have been such huge supporters of my music for a long time now. I was actually looking back. My last number one in Australia was in 2012, which is crazy. And so I feel really overwhelmed to have one now.
0: Yeah, it's Nathan Tasker. The song that was his last number one, it was called Give In. His other previous number ones, Love is the Compass in 2011, Something Beautiful, also the same year, Like You Love Me, Narrow, and Floating. So this is his seventh in all.
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12: 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Scientific research into brain activity says that about 98% of the thoughts you have each day are the exact same thoughts you had the previous day. 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The amazing thing is that creativity, i.e. bringing into existence that which is completely new, is evidence of the divine inside each of us. So to have no new thoughts means you have suppressed who you really are and what you are capable of. So how do you have new thoughts? 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

0: Still to come on the daily, the latest track from Josiah Queen has just landed.
1: Yeah, maybe I'm not Judas. Maybe I'm not me. Maybe
0: this
1: I'm
0: new
1: not
0: song carries a little bit more of his heart behind wanting to talk about his faith. The song's called Make Heaven Crowded. We'll give you a listen. We'll tell you more once we get to the news desk. We're going to hear Rewind with a daily flashback, a song that topped the Billboard chart this week 14 years ago that was actually in the middle of a 15-week run at number one on the Billboard chart. Plus, parenting expert Sharon Witt's going to be here in the studios. We'll talk about parenting and the value. She's also a teacher as well, so she brings this really interesting perspective to the parent-teacher interviews. Maybe you've got these just around the corner. Maybe you got them this week. Whenever they might be, she's going to talk about the value not only from the school side of things, but also from the parenting side as well. We're going to talk about this next hour on The Daily.
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2: Hi, I'm Jonathan Roberts from Faith Christian School of Distance Education. As humans, we're good at noticing what goes wrong, but not necessarily what went right. Celebrating a win, big or small, teaches your brain that progress matters. A past exam, a clean kitchen, a brave conversation. These are all worth celebrating. So, pause and think. What went well today? And smile at your progress. It isn't bragging, it's building hope. Faith Christian School of Distance Education, station sponsor.
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3: In this bulletin, the government looking to help young people in tonight's budget, the UK Prime Minister under pressure to resign, and air pollution leading to hospitalisation. With more, I'm Gareth Stafford. Tonight's federal budget will include the biggest changes to property tax in decades. Labor will rein in the capital gains tax discount and negative gearing in a bid to lift housing stock for first home buyers. Treasurer Jim Chalmers says his fifth budget is designed to give younger people a fair go.
4: This concern about intergenerational fairness, particularly in housing, is not a concern which is just limited to young people. A lot of parents and a lot of grandparents raise with us this concern that they have, this anxiety that they feel about the opportunities that we pass on to the coming generations.
3: The government is also likely to make changes to family trusts. British Prime Minister Sir Keir Starmer is fighting to save his job after a series of bad election results. Sir Keir has used a speech to vow he'll prove his doubters wrong, but at least 70 MPs have now publicly urged him to quit or at least set out a timetable for his departure. Victoria Police have been given a $5 million funding boost to help the fight against organised crime amid a scourge of nighttime attacks on Melbourne venues. Deputy Commissioner Russell Barrett says it will significantly improve operations at the Force's 24/7 State Command and Coordination Centre on Spencer Street.
5: This investment today will enable us to expand our capabilities, to expand the size of the facility, bring in new technologies, provide opportunities for other agencies to come in so that we're not only just responding to the incidences they occur, but we're already thinking simultaneously about how we prevent the reoccurrence of them.
3: A $10 million hospitality security fund has also been unveiled to help hospitality venues boost security and improve CCTV. A new study has found up to 7.5% of respiratory hospital admissions across the country could be prevented if air pollution levels were reduced. Deakin University researchers have discovered a clear link between everyday exposures such as traffic emissions to cardiorespiratory hospitalizations. Dr. Claire Walter says Australia should be treating air pollution as a public health priority, not just an environmental issue.
6: Something that causes death and disease, I think putting a label of good onto it at any level is misleading.
3: Asthma Australia is calling for a better air quality rating system. The sport, and in the NRL, Broncos' Reece Walsh is under siege as the race for the Maroons' fullback jersey ramps up. The strong return of Newcastle's Kalyn Ponga has given coach Billy Slater food for thought. Both fullbacks will need to showcase their best efforts at Magic Round, serving as the final audition before Origin selection. And Tottenham remains in danger of being relegated from the English Premier League with two games left to play. The Spurs sit 2 points clear of the relegation zone after a 1-1 draw with Leeds. That's the latest news and sport. I'm Gareth Stafford.
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7: Partly cloudy day today, slight chance of a shower. Winds east to southeasterly 25 to 35 k's an hour. Next couple of days, maybe a shower or two tomorrow, possible shower again on Thursday. Tops around about the 20 degree mark, which is what we're heading for today.
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10: Have you ever tried to drive the wrong way up a freeway entrance? Well, for one, you shouldn't. It's pretty dangerous. But there's that sign that says, hey, this is one way. Well, in the Bible, it points us to the fact that there is only one way to our faith in Jesus. It says in Romans chapter 10 and verse 9, if you declare with your mouth Jesus is Lord and you believe in your heart that God raised him from the dead, you will be saved. 'Cause I'm ready to go.
11: Time to
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10: All righty, my friends. Welcome to the daily. We are flying through the show, and you've joined us just in time for one more hour of daily goodness. All right, we've got new music from Josiah Queen to tell you about at the news desk real soon. This landed a couple of days ago. It's called Make Heaven Crowded. And Josiah's really becoming pretty bold and unashamed at singing about his faith. So we're going to talk a little bit more about this at the news desk. We're going to wander down memory lane to the year 2012 and a song that this week was in the middle of a 15-week run atop the Billboard chart. We're going to revisit it. We'll pull it out of the vault. Haven't heard it for a while as a part of your daily flashback. But next, we're going to talk about parent-teacher interviews. Now, when I say that, one of two things is likely your first response. One is, ugh. The other is maybe, no, they're good. They help me to get an understanding of where things are actually at with my child. Now, we're going to be joined by parenting expert Sharon Witt. She'll be here with us in the studio because she brings a unique perspective, both from the parenting side of things, but also as a teacher, she can talk about the value from the school as well. So we're going to talk about this next at The Daily.
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0: What do you think about the aging process? I was able to see Anthony Hopkins' film, The Father, a film that captures the emotional turmoil that occurs in the lives of those who watch their loved ones age. One question that stood out to me was, is life only meant for dying, or is it meant for living? One passage in Proverbs says, gray hair is a crown of glory, and it is gained in a righteous life. This quote should motivate us all with gray hair to finish well and show how a righteous life can add value to society. Life is intended to be lived by, well, living. Now get out there and live it. This is Russ Matthews with God in 60 Seconds. To open up more space for reflection and conversation about God, go to thirdspace.org.au.
1: Community, faith, hope. 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

0: Hey, you are tuned into The Daily. Still to come, we'll tell you about Josiah Queen's latest track. He just released it a couple of days ago called Make Heaven Crowded. But before we do that, we're going to have a little wander down memory lane back to the year 2012. It was 14 years ago, sadly, that we lost the icon, Whitney Houston. Now, Bridget, she really did leave an incredible legacy, didn't she?
1: Oh, she had beautiful voice. So, you know, she's left a lot of lovely tunes that she sung, you know, a legacy for everyone to listen to. I think forever.
0: I think you're absolutely right. In 2012, it was 14 years ago already. A song that topped the charts this week 14 years ago was in the middle of a 15-week run at number one. We're going to dig it out of the vault to revisit next at The Daily.
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5: G'day everybody, the afternoon run as we check on this flow of traffic. Most things look to be travelling pretty well for around now. Earlier accident through Harristown on Anzac Avenue, both directions was affected. Looks like that's reopened and flowing particularly well through at the moment. Earlier accident now cleared. Westbrook, a little bit of traffic, particularly Toowoomba Athol Road in the inbound direction. Toowoomba bound, expect slight delays there. Good up and down the range at the moment. Good flow of traffic if you're travelling further north towards Highfields, Woolmer and beyond. Most things looking good so far. 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
1: Are you tuned into The Daily? Coming up next, Josiah Queen's drop new music.
2: Yeah, maybe I'm not Judas. Maybe I'm not me.
1: The song's
2: maybe
1: called I'm Make Heaven Sam. Crowded. We'll cover this off at the news desk after we have a little wander down memory lane.
3: Are you telling me you built a time machine?
1: Alrighty, we are heading back 14 years, and the song that we're about to play, we've dug this one out of the vault. It topped the Billboard chart this week in 2012. Now, it's a song by a band called Building 429, who just over the last month dropped a brand new song with the assurance that a new era is loading. So there is plenty more new stuff. They are still at it. They are not slowing down. Now, the song Where I Belong from Building 429 knocked off a song by Aaron Schust called My Hope Is In You. Song spent 8 weeks at the top of the Billboard chart before Building 429 came along. They themselves topped it for 15 straight weeks before Mercy Me came along with The Hurt and the Healer. Alright, but taking a step back to the 12th of May in 2012, Building 429's Where I Belong was midway through a 15-week run at number one, which is crazy. We've pulled it out of the vault for you, and it's playing now as your daily flashback.

0: Are you tuned into the Daily Cam here? Signing off in just a couple of minutes' time. But as for right now, let's give you one last little bit of news.
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0: Josiah Queen is back with another new song called Make Heaven Crowded. Now, this one follows his recent releases, Judas, and the Billboard Christian Streaming Songs chart topper, Demons. Now, this latest track channels a renewed urgency to openly share his faith, and it captures the tension between quiet belief and public conviction. Here is Make Heaven Crowded. Make Heaven Crowded.

0: Now, it's inspired in part by conversations surrounding doubt and unbelief. Josiah transforms vulnerability into resolve as he sings of refusing to stay silent about his faith. 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
7: 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The disciples' instant response was fair and clear, logical assessment of the task. "We don't have enough food." But listen to how the rest of the story unfolds. Jesus then asks, "What have you got?" Their reply, 7 loaves of bread and a few fish. Jesus, "Okay, let's get started." While the supplies were inadequate, Jesus still feeds the crowd. In fact, there were even basket loads left over. Whatever you face, even knowing you don't have enough, bring it forward and step out. Who knows what Jesus can do with the little you have to offer.
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0: Hey, that wraps up the Daily. We're going to do it all again tomorrow with another look at your artist of the week, Brooke Ligertwood. We're going to continue to stay in the Brooke Fraser era with this one. Moving forward to her third album called Flags. This was the big single from her called Something in the Water. We're looking at Brooke's music this week because this Friday she's going to be releasing a brand new project called Eat. It's a really interesting title, isn't it? As well as that, we're going to talk mental health with Dr. Jody Richardson with a brand new episode set to drop tomorrow of the Well Hello Anxiety podcast. Looking forward to her company and yours tomorrow on The Daily.
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5: In this bulletin, counting down to budget announcements, measures being introduced to stop gang violence and the cybercrime war, a losing battle. With more, I'm Gareth Stafford. The Albanese government admits tonight's budget will contain measures which could see the government lose some political skin. Michael Packey has the details.
6: Treasurer Jim Chalmers is preparing to hand down his fifth budget. He claims it'll be ambitious and lead to reform. Dr. Chalmers has outlined five main areas he'll target, including fuel security, improved productivity, and greater savings. Labor is also planning to rein in the capital gains tax discount and negative gearing concessions. The opposition's Tim Wilson says such a change amounts to a broken election promise, given the government repeatedly said it would not touch these tax breaks.
7: Their only solution is to divide Australians.
6: But the Treasurer argues these changes will lift housing supply and help more first home buyers get into the market.
8: This budget is about aspiration and opportunity and ambition.
6: The government is expected to target family trusts, overhaul the National Disability Insurance Scheme, and will delay a $300 offset for wage and salary earners to the 2027 financial year. Michael Packey, Canberra.
5: A suite of reforms is being introduced by the New South Wales government in a bid to reduce gang violence. Those found guilty of offences including torching vehicles used in serious crimes and recruiting children from criminal acts would be handed tougher prison sentences. More licensed clubs and public restaurants are banning the use of Victoria's digital driver's licences and ID to enter their licensed premises. Hospitality venue owners say the high level of fake IDs created using AI and difficulties with expensive equipment required to accurately scan the digital ID is causing issues for security staff. Experts are warning we're going backwards in our battle against cyber criminals. The latest hack report from CyberCX shows a third of security assessments conducted last year uncovered at least one severe finding. Report author Liam O'Shaughnessy says artificial intelligence brings its own challenges.
9: We already know the things that we need to do to manage vulnerabilities, but as businesses, we need to be able to do it faster. We need to be able to transform our systems. And we also need to do it at a time when the rest of the organisation is being transformed itself by AI.
5: The report has also found the private sector is falling behind the government on data security. To sport, and in the AFL, former Port Adelaide coach Ken Hinckley has met with the Tasmania Devils as they search for their inaugural senior coach. Hinckley confirming he discussed a variety of roles with Devils CEO Brendan Gale in the past 2 weeks. And in the NRL, former Broncos assistant Ben Teo is making a return to the Origin Arena, this time as a member of the Maroons coaching staff. That's the latest news and sport. I'm Gareth Stafford.
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10: Well, the afternoon flow of traffic for a Tuesday looking okay. Earlier issue clearing through Harristown, Anzac Avenue. Both directions now looking much better through there. That heavy run through Westbrook is both directions now with those ongoing roadworks as well. Pretty good flow of traffic through James and Ruthven. Can't see any unusual things there. Looks fairly typically slow in parts of Herries and Margaret Street east-westbound as well. From Bridge down in towards Ruthven, expect some delays towards the Met. After that, it improves quickly. Autobahn car tips, a dash mat helps protect your dashboard and keeps your interior looking better for longer. 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
11: Partly cloudy, a medium chance of showers most likely in the late morning tomorrow and the afternoon. Winds southeasterly at 25 to 35 kilometres per hour. Possible shower, maximum of 20 degrees after an overnight low of 13.
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On Voice, this is Fayfield Radio and The Run Home. The Lucas Band operates out of Sydney, and the lead singer, Luke Munn, says this. He said, "Our heart is to see this generation encounter God in a real way through passionate worship and to see people find, this is good, to find freedom, hope, life, and fulfill their purpose in Him." Wow, who wouldn't want that? Yeah, this is the band, the Lucas Band, on Voice.

0: 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And this Saturday, May 16, 2 o'clock, you can support the work of Eva's Place Toowoomba at Gather, Graze and Give fundraiser at the Toowoomba Showgrounds. You don't want to miss the opportunity to gather some friends for the afternoon if you're free. While grazing on some yummy cheese and other beautiful foods, Chris Mulhare's going to delight with song and his guitar. He'll bring his guitar along as well. You'll have plenty of opportunities to give through the event, so come prepared too. All proceeds go to the vital work that Eva's Place Pregnancy and Early Parenting Support do in the Toowoomba and the surrounding community. For more information and the tickets, you can go to evasplace.com.au.
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1: Do you remember how slowly the days went by when you were a kid? Especially the summer holidays. How is it that time just seems to whoosh past these days? It's because as adults, we fill our time with our everyday worries and stresses. It's almost like the more we worry about tomorrow, the faster tomorrow comes. In his famous Sermon on the Mount, Jesus teaches us a different way to live. He says, stop worrying about tomorrow, because tomorrow will worry about itself. Each day has enough trouble of its own. And when the Lord's Prayer says, give us our daily bread, it means the bread that we need for today, this day, not tomorrow. It's easy to focus.

0: On Voice, The Run Home, and there's Lucas Graham, Wish You Were Here, featuring Khalid. And now it's time for our quick quiz today. It's which Wallaby legend went to school in Toowoomba, and what school was it? After the weather, we'll give you the answer.
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4: The afternoon run looking pretty slow through Westbrook in both directions. Earlier accident at Harristown, clearing a good run up and down the range. It's a quick glance over everything and most things looking fairly good as well. A little bit heavier through Newtown Park, that southbound stretch on Tor Street under speed, but still moving pretty well. That's more so inbound traffic than even outbound. And you run through Taylor Street looking pretty clear, no other accidents. What about car tips? Dash mats also might help reduce windscreen glare, making it easier to see the road in bright conditions. Protections available at station sponsor Autobahn. It's Jay Moore local traffic in the next 30 minutes on 92.9 Voice FM.
5: Good afternoon. In stories making news, Liberal Senator Jacinta Namper-Jimper-Price has delivered an emotional address to Parliament following the death of her niece. Senator Price says more needs to be done to protect Indigenous children living in remote locations. Frontline health workers protested outside Queensland Parliament earlier today, fueled by frustration over stalled wage negotiations. A deal was struck in November last year and has since been referred to arbitration, leaving workers in limbo. A suite of reforms is being introduced by the New South Wales government in a bid to reduce gang violence. Those found guilty of offences including torching vehicles used in serious crimes and recruiting children from criminal acts will be handed tougher prison sentences. And in sport, Tottenham remains in danger of being relegated from the EPL with two games to play. The Spurs sit 2 points clear of the relegation zone after a 1-1 draw with Leeds. I'm Gareth Stafford, and those are the latest news and sport headlines.
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0: Partly cloudy, a medium chance of showers most likely in the late morning tomorrow in the afternoon. Wind southeasterly at 25 to 35 kilometres per hour. Possible shower, maximum of 20 degrees after an overnight low of 13.
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0: Our quick quiz question today was which Wallaby legend went to school in Toowoomba and what school was it? It was Tim Horan. He is our Wallaby legend and he was at Downlands College. And the quick quiz back again tomorrow. This is Hootie and the Blowfish on The Run Home.

0: On Voice, this is local radio for local people. And Wednesday Wins, it's on again tomorrow, so stay tuned to our website or Instagram or Facebook. 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It'll pop up a little bit later this afternoon. So myself and Deb will draw that winner before 5:30 on the run home tomorrow afternoon.
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5: In a world that says you get what you earn, grace comes as a shock. 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Grace humbles the proud, and it lifts the broken. It levels the playing field for all of us. So stop striving, stop comparing, stop performing. Receive the gift. Let grace do what only grace can do. Change you from the inside out.
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0: Ever felt overwhelmed in every direction? I'm Danny Sinnott with Another Brave to Go. We have five of us living in a 9-square house while we wait to build our own, so it's easy to feel crazy at our place. On top of that, I'm a right brain creative, so definitely not a neat freak, but I realised a few years back that I can't do clutter. It just messes with my head. You know, it's really interesting that there's often a correlation between our sense of well-being and the state of our environment, and something very therapeutic about decluttering. Have you ever felt overwhelmed by life in general and just looked around at your home and said, you know, I don't even know where to start? Well, eventually you do, but by the time you're done, you look around again and it's like a weight's lifted off and you can take a breath. Somehow it manages to sort out something in your brain at the same time. The visual of an orderly environment gives your brain a signal of well-being. So when everything seems to be out of control, find ways to get your environment in order and make space, and the rest of your life will flow more easily. For more resources, podcasts and videos on doing life together, head on over to our website, braveenough.org.
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1: It's Romans 10 verse 9, and it says, if you declare with your mouth Jesus is Lord and believe in your heart that God raised him from the dead, you will be saved. That's his promise. In fact, it's one of thousands of promises that God gives. He's just so good. He just wants to give us, he gives us goodness. Great news. We have the news and weather coming up very soon, along with Jay with the traffic. This is Rest of Our Lives, the light, the heat on Voice.

0: From the heart of the region, a voice for hope.
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3: In this bulletin, Jacinta Price delivers an emotional tribute in Parliament and more rail strikes set to impact Queensland. With more, I'm Gareth Stafford. Liberal Senator Jacinta Nampajimba-Price has delivered an emotional address to Parliament following the death of her niece. The body of a five-year-old girl was found near a town camp in Alice Springs following a large-scale search earlier this month. A 47-year-old man has been charged with the murder of the five-year-old girl. Senator Price says more needs to be done to better protect Indigenous children living in remote communities.
4: There has been silence around what is happening in too many town camps and remote communities. A silence driven by fear, a fear of causing offence, a fear of being labelled racist.
3: Three child protection workers have been stood down over their handling of the girls' welfare. All Defence Force paratrooping operations have been paused following a fatal training accident on the New South Wales south coast. Warrant Officer 2nd Class Lachlan Muddle sustained fatal injuries when he fell several hundred feet during a parachute training exercise at Jervis Bay. Major General Garth Gould says all personnel parachuting operations have been paused while an investigation takes place.
5: Our priority at the moment is supporting Warrant Officer Muddle's family and also providing support to the ADF members involved in the incident last night, as well as supporting the initial investigative matters.
3: The 50-year-old had collided with another soldier who survived with minor injuries. Tensions between Queensland Rail and the unions are boiling over, with the RTBU launching industrial action across the NRL's Magic Round weekend. Chloe Affleck reports.
6: All parties return to the Fair Work Commission today as efforts to reach an agreement on wage negotiations hits breaking point. In the latest move, the Rail, Tram and Bus Union has issued notices of protected industrial action across the weekend, putting transport options for spectators attending Magic Round up in the air. Transport Minister Brent Mickleberg has labelled the move as a cynical tactic by the union to weaponise a public event.
7: My message to the unions is don't mess with Magic Round.
6: Mr. Mickleberg has requested the union withdraw their action and has assured the public additional train and bus services will be available. Chloe Affleck, Brisbane.
3: To sport, and US audiences have been given a look behind the relationship between Gout Gout and the Sprinters coach, Di Shepherd. The teenager featuring on the American 60 Minutes program as he builds towards the Los Angeles Olympics in 2028.
8: Running just feeds that, I guess, inner child in me that wants to, you know, kind of feel free. Like, running makes me feel like myself, for sure.
3: And Australia's Alexei Popperin has been bundled out of the Italian Tennis Open by world number one, Jannik Sinner. The AFL has stood down a pair of timekeepers after a bungle which added almost 2 minutes to the third quarter of Geelong's win over Collingwood. That's the latest news and sport. I'm Gareth Stafford.
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10: Well, the afternoon run from the heart of Toowoomba to Oakey this afternoon, you'll do it pretty well, and you'll do it in a pretty good time as well for that outbound commute, about 28 minutes. It'll get you through Charlton, all the way through Gowrie Mountain, and certainly no big delays. Those earlier roadworks at Westbrook, they're there, but they're not causing as big delays. Keep it in mind in both directions, though. Harristown outbound run, earlier accident gone out through Bunnings at Toowoomba West. There's a little bit of traffic outbound just after Anzac Avenue at Alderley Street, but traffic moving fairly well, no other accidents. Autobahn car tips, sun exposure can cause dashboards to fade, crack or deteriorate over time. Protection at station sponsor Autobahn. 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
11: partly cloudy, a medium chance of showers most likely in the late morning tomorrow and the afternoon. Wind southeasterly at 25 to 35 kilometres per hour. Possible shower, maximum of 20 degrees after an overnight low of 13.
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11: It's Tuesday's Run Home, and coming up we've got Today in History as usual, and this is good. The latest for Toby Mac, it's called Nothing Sweeter. He's probably one of the best artists in terms of consistency over so long, over a couple of decades or even more, 30 years. He's just done an amazing job. And he also talks about insecurity. How do we handle insecurity? Everyone goes through it from time to time. Some of us walk with it consistently. Well, he talks about it rather extensively. That's coming up in under 10 minutes on The Run Home.

0: On Voice, this is The Run Home, and very shortly we're going to play a brand new song for Toby Mac. Here he is talking quite extensively about insecurity.
1: I think insecurity is something that, you know, no man gets away from that. You didn't put being an artist on top of that, and then you put being a competitive guy that grew up in athletics on top of that. And I think it all adds up to a bit of a mess for me sometimes. You know, I think the way I've learned to just resolve that is by recognizing my need for God. I mean, for so long I depended on my own strength. And in my own strength, I would keep failing miserably. That relying on my own strength would fail me. And it would lead me to more insecurity. I did run across a scripture in the book of Psalm 40, and at the end of it, it says, favorite thought I've ever had about the Bible is, as for me, I am poor and needy, but the Lord is thinking of me right now. And there's a lot of security in that. And slowly, insecurity sort of falls by the wayside, and you feel secure because the God of all gods is thinking about you right now.

0: love.
1: This is Faith-Filled Radio and The Run Home on Voice Toby Mac with Nothing Sweeter. It's time for Today in History, and on this day back in 1945, and goodness for all the kids who might be listening, the first Thomas the Tank Engine, the book, was published in the UK back in 1945. I still remember my little fella running around with Thomas the Tank Engine, you know, toy. Everywhere we went, he had to carry it. And if we forgot it, we need to go back and get it. He's going to love me for saying that. 30 climbers from 5 different expeditions reached the summit of Mount Everest on this day back in 1992. That's just brave. And Susie Moroney, remember her? The Australian swimmer became the first person to swim from Cuba to Florida on this day back in 1997. It's not the first thing I think of when I get up in the morning. I'm going to swim from Cuba to Florida today. I don't even think I'd be thinking Brisbane to Norfolk Island. No. Hey, on the way we've got Sam Fender and Southern Suns. They're coming up next on Voice.
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0: 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It's time for a flashback.
3: Let's flashback to an artist who brought bold pop energy and faith-filled lyrics together in a fresh way. Charmaine Carrasco, known simply as Charmaine. Born into a musical family who travelled the world in ministry, Charmaine was immersed in music from the very beginning, even having her first song published at just 9 years old. And from there, she grew into a songwriter and an artist with a passion for creating music that speaks to both faith and real life. Her sound blended electronic pop, dance, and contemporary Christian music, helping her stand out in the early 2000s. Her debut album, All About Jesus, landed in 2002, but it was her 2010 release, Love Reality, that really defined her sound. A bold, synth-driven pop record filled with messages of hope, identity, and God's nearness. Charmaine's music carried a very strong message that love, faith, and purpose are more real than anything else we chase. It was upbeat, expressive, and deeply personal all at once. And although Charmaine has not been active as an artist in recent years, her music continues to live on through streaming, which is pretty cool. It's a reminder of a time when Christian pop was pushing creative boundaries and embracing a global sound. So today on the Oz Music Showcase, let's flashback and revisit Charmaine and rediscover the energy and message of her album, Love Reality. This is All the Lights from Charmaine as our flashback artist on the Oz Music Showcase.

0: What an incredible track from Jason and Hannah. They are Brook Street from the Sunshine Coast, a beautiful part of the world, and such a gorgeous band. I love those guys. The folk energy is strong with them. Hey, it's Kate with you. I want to call you out right now. If you're listening and you're like, hey, I make music, or I'd really love to share my music with someone to have a listen, or I love Brook Street and I kind of sound like them. If you are making music in Australia, I am calling out to you. And if you know someone who is Aussie, or at least one person in the band is Aussie, if you're making music that is safe for little ears and for Christian radio, and you have a public professed Christian faith, then we would love to hear from you. The best way that you can be a part of the Oz Music Showcase is to head to our Instagram at AUS Music Showcase. There is a link in our bio, and you can submit via that form, submit your music, send us the files and the links and the information about you. We'll get to know you, and maybe you'll have the opportunity to be a one to watch like Francis. Maybe we'll get to premiere your song. Maybe you'll get to become a co-host and have one of your beautiful songs added to our rotation. There are so many ways to get connected. And I'll just use that term again. When you submit your song, you now become part of a little music community. There's incredible things happening in our nation right now. 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But if we don't know who we are, we can't invite you along. So if you or someone you know is making great music in Australia and you would like to be part of the Oz Music Showcase, the one and only place to do that is over on our Instagram at AUS Music Showcase, or just send me a DM and I'll send you the link directly. 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Stay with me for a few classic tracks, some compliments of Gus and Tanya G on the way.
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0: That was Compliments of Gus, the Melbourne band with Heartbeat. Okay, it's time to check in on our socials to see what our artists are up to on the internet. It's one of my favourite times because I get permission to scroll on my social media. Okay, open the Instagram app, type in AUS Music Showcase, and what can I see as I scroll through all the incredible artists? Danny Alcorn. Oh my gosh, I love his song Skydiving. We're here on the show. He's from WA and he's got a lot going on at the moment. He's currently competing in the You Gods Music International Singing Competition, which is pretty cool. And just recently he did a live performance on Sunshine FM with Leah and Dan in their Friday morning show, and he played a cover of his song Walking on Water. Let's have a listen.
1: Strawberry sky, waking up in paradise.

Oh, so beautiful. What a talent. Can't wait for new music for him. And congrats on being in that comp. Hope you do well. There you go. Melbourne indie pop artist Alzi just recently celebrated the launch of her EP, and the audience seem very invested, which is what you want as an artist.

it's so cool to hear these songs that I love being played live. So cool, and congratulations on that EP launch, Alzi. Out of Sydney, Lucy Sugarman sharing a song that she wrote about being a songwriter. It's pretty cool.

It's kind of true. My friend John Newsom from Newcastle said, beware breaking the heart of a songwriter. You never know. I mean, if Taylor Swift can do it, so can Lucy Sugarman. Three incredible live performances from Danny Alcorn in WA, live on radio, Alzi in Melbourne, live on stage, and Lucy Sugarman from Sydney, live on Instagram. We're going to check back next week to see what our artists are up to, but stay with us. Coming up in Hour 3, we will check three new releases for our new release alert. In the meantime, stick around for some Simeon. This is Melbourne artist Sydney with her song, What If It Ends? It's out of

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Love that song. Maxine McGrath singing about your goodness. It's brand new to the playlist to the Oz Music Showcase. She was my guest last week as my co-host. And speaking of co-hosts, another McGrath. They're not related, I don't think. Levi McGrath from Kununurra in WA. Now, Levi and I have known each other for quite a few years. I was his music manager for a couple of years, but we haven't chatted for a while. And so both of us, you and I, we get to catch up with Levi McGrath to find out what's been happening in the last 5 years since his most recent album, Be Here Now. He moved to WA. There's a whole bunch of reasons why. We do have a brand new song from him, though. It's called One More Moment, and we talk all about that. Plus, we play it, my co-hosting chat with Levi McGrath, on the way in just a couple of minutes' time. This is V and Josh with Feels Good. You've got Kate on the...

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4: 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One of my favourite parts of the show. Look, there's too many. How do you choose your favourite child? 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It's Levi McGrath. 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
5: Thank you, Kate. Really nice to talk to you. This is cool.
4: So cool. Now, Levi and I have known each other for quite a few years, but we haven't caught up in a long time. So this is going to be a great thing for us, but also for everyone listening to discover a little bit about Levi. Now, I, of course, know your history in music, but there's going to be a lot of people listening right now who are like, Levi, who? And that might be strange because you were definitely a big part of the Aussie industry in the 2010s. So let's dive in. If people had never heard about you before, give us a bit of a Levi history, a recap, a 101 of Levi McGrath.
5: Sure. So at 19, I was freshly moved to Melbourne from country Victoria and started a music career, traveling around Australia, releasing albums. And pretty soon I partnered with World Vision to travel mainly around Australia and New Zealand to go abroad and check out their projects in places like Ethiopia and around East Africa and come back and share what was happening in the field with churches and schools back home. So my ministry was primarily to youth groups and to young adults nights and church concerts. Had a wonderful 15 years doing music full-time around Australia, which was awesome. Things are definitely different now and have changed, but still producing, recording, and doing the odd gig when I can around a different work, life, children, family balance up here in WA.
4: Incredible. Wow. Moving from country, Victoria, to Melbourne, and then now in WA. And, you know, you have an incredible back catalogue of music. And I'm sure you've been to most churches in Victoria, if not, you know, a good percentage of them across Australia. Now, that was a big part of music in the 90s and in those early 2000s. So I'd love your thoughts on this around like going to youth groups and taking your band or playing on a Sunday. And that was a big part of what you did in your career. And because you also had the opportunity of sharing this partnership with World Vision as well and bringing not just the music but the ministry as well. That doesn't happen as much anymore. We're going to talk about, you know, the challenge of COVID, but, you know, do you think that should be something that comes back again? Churches taking artists and saying, yeah, come in and play. What are your thoughts on that?
5: I hope it steadily grows back. There's nothing like a live performance. There's nothing like a live music experience. For me, I think going into churches, big or small, on a Sunday morning was such a special thing. You go and you share your heart, you share your art. What I love to do was connect art with justice and to look at injustice issues from around the world, from here in Australia, if it was Indigenous issues, to refugee issues, to issues of poverty and hunger and famine and disease over in Africa that we're really passionate about, my wife and I, and had travelled to those areas. But being able to share those stories firsthand, share photos from our trip, marry that up with my music was just a really significant thing. And it led to so many conversations, so many increases in the number of young people that would get on a mission trip and go and travel and explore and see the world for themselves. And suddenly their faith in God, their faith in Christ became so much bigger than just their understanding of church or youth group on a Friday night. They saw the world around and their heart broke for injustice and for poverty. And it was really, really special. So I hope that increases again. You know, we'll talk about COVID later, but it did kill a lot of those things off for good, and things went online for a while. But I hope the love for that and the value on that starts to trend back the other way.
4: Mm. Yeah. Well, I also wonder whether the strengthening of local church worship teams would have an impact on that. You know, the sort of in the 90s, you had a couple of big churches, and then you might have someone with a guitar. And so now that a lot of churches have a bigger band, they're like, well, we don't really need a musician because we're not singing to a CD the rest of the time. And I know that's not everyone, but I wonder whether that has had an impact. There isn't a need or a desire because we have our own team.
5: Yeah, I think a lot of churches towards the end of my like touring career, I think a lot of churches had just upped their game musically, and it was pretty funny. I went to this one place in New Zealand where I was going to be the guest like worship leader for that day, and they said, "Oh, you can join with our band," and I was easily the worst musician on the stage, just a bunch of Maori singers that just had so much talent and skill. I'm like, I don't know how to play guitar like this. I can't
4: don't know
5: sing
4: the
5: like
4: number
5: this.
4: System. What's this about?
5: So I think that's improved. And yeah, if COVID's done anything, it's probably improved the musicianship of the local church. They've had to depend on themselves. They've had to do things in-house. I think the value of having someone come in that's not part of your local church is they bring a new flavor, they bring new ideas, they bring new artistic inspiration for people, and that's a really beautiful thing that shouldn't be ignored in the mix. Yeah,
4: we're going to talk more about some things that you're doing with your music in a couple of minutes' time, but let's play your new song. We premiered it a couple of weeks ago, played it for the first time on the show. Tell me about One More Moment and what it's about. It's a beautiful song about your family, and it comes through so clearly. What's your heart for this?
5: I wrote this song about a year ago. I watched a Danish film of a guy that gets married really quickly, has a baby, and really missed the time that he didn't get to spend with his now wife, you know, just dating her and being young together. It was all really quick. And it kind of inspired me to go away and reflect. And I also turned 40 this year. So I was feeling very, very reflective heading towards my 40th birthday. But I started to think about the times when, we were just a couple, my wife and I. And then I thought about, remember when we just had a baby, just one little baby, and it was just the three of us. And then remember when it was just the four of us and our second boy was born and he was just so little. And so I wanted to tie in all those kind of sense memories of that time for each of those different stages of life and make a song. And it was just a cool experiment to kind of try, you know, some kind of songwriting little shift. And it turned out to be this really sweet song that I think promotes, and I want to certainly promote fatherhood through it. I want to promote, you know, the joy of marriage, the joy of family, the joy of having kids. And we went on a big family holiday to intentionally take some time to be together at the end of last year to Europe, to do the whole Europe thing. We'd never seen it as a family, and spent some time in Germany. And I've got a friend there with a recording studio, and he goes, "Come and check out my studio, and I'll just hold this guitar and just strum it for me and just sing me one of your new songs." And he'd press record. And so then the next day we recorded it better and it just kept growing and growing. And so a couple of weeks later we had this beautiful song. And it's about the moments of life that I never want to forget and just want to cherish.
4: Oh, well, I have heard it multiple times. Love it. It's getting stuck in my head. And I know that the Oz Music Showcase listeners are going to love it too. We'll be back in a couple of minutes with Levi McGrath. This is his brand new song, One More Moment, on the Oz Music Showcase.

0: We're with Kate and my co-host for this hour, all the way from Kununurra in WA. It's Levi McGrath. We just played his brand new song, One More Moment. We haven't had new music from Levi in a couple of years since his last album, Be Here Now, which was released in 2020. One of my favourite albums, has some good 80s influences and, you know, so many great songs. And, you know, we talked about why that was. Because of COVID, it shut down your tour and your family pivoted and you moved out of Melbourne, moved to Darwin and now settled in WA. That, you know, it's a big thing to make that pivot and make that change. And one thing that you haven't let go of, and I love hearing about this, is that sense of music and mission go together. And so you're talking about, you know, going and playing music in these Indigenous communities and bringing instruments. And you also have a bit of a charity that you and your friend Andy run called Music Give Life. Can you talk about why it's so important to bring music to people who wouldn't have it, and what you do with Music Give Life each year, and you know what your goals are, and some stories from your adventures with that?
1: Sure. So my best mate Andy happens to be the drummer in my band. We've toured together as a duo around Australia on multiple times. He's recorded on most of my albums. He listened to a radio story, you know, an AM radio. We're both old men. We both happened to be listening to the radio at the same time, and we heard the same story of teen suicide and the epidemic that it was in Western Australia and Northern Territory in Aboriginal communities. And we were so just devastated about the low rates of mental health, like the really, really poor mental health in these communities, and how it was affecting kids to be so bad that they wanted to take their own lives. And we're like, okay, we're not psychologists, we're not mental health professionals. What can we really offer? We're musicians. And he goes, well, what did we have growing up that brought us joy and brought us real happiness? And we both got music lessons. We both had access to multiple instruments. Like I had a piano in my house, keyboards, guitars, bass guitar, saved up for, you know, amplifiers and speakers and microphones. It was great. And he had the same upbringing. And it just brought us so much joy

0: Island off the north coast of NT, right across to the Kimberley here in Western Australia. And it's been such an incredible roller coaster ride just to see these kids embracing learning an instrument that they've never tried before. Mm-hmm. You get kids trying keyboard for the first time or holding a ukulele at 6 years of age and going, what is this little thing? To playing, you know, African djembe drums and then jumping on a drum kit to the point where we've got kids recording their own songs in language, worship songs as well, mind you. So it's very, very special thing. But we've recently been traveling out to Alice Springs, where we're partnering with a school there called Urara College, and they bring kids in from all over NT. And I remember sitting one day working on iPads, making some digital music with this one young fella. We'll call him Alfie just to protect his name. But Alfie's sitting there with his iPad, and he goes, you know what would sound really good on this? Didgeridoo. And so he presses record, and over this like techno beat that he'd made, he just puts down some didgeridoo and then comes back and starts to songwrite, just free versing all about his community and his home and why is it so special to him. And we began to see like the connection with land is so strong, the connection with their country, with what makes them who they are, their identity, their family. For some of these Indigenous kids, like it is just so, so important. And it makes you think about your own importance and some of those things I talked about before, you know, music being part of my story, that's part of my identity. But being able to talk about those things and celebrate those things in song is a really strong thing. And so we see kids going away confident, improve growth in their musicianship and a new skill, but attendance levels go up in these schools where we go. They're excited to come to school and experiment with the drums that we taught them 6 months ago. You know, there's still really good results and positive results of kids wanting to engage with education because music's a part of that now. So that's been a real blessing to see in our Instruments for the Outback program. Yeah.
1: Yeah, incredible. So wonderful to see how it makes such an impact. And of course, one thing that comes to mind when I think about Indigenous Australians is how much music is a part of their culture. And it is in every culture. It's the sharing of stories. It's the way that they gather. It's the traditions and things that get passed down. And you get to kind of bring it in a more modern way, but still capture their language and their culture in that space. That's so beautiful. I kind of had tingles as you were sharing. Well, I absolutely love that. And if you do want to connect more with Levi and what he's doing with Music Give Life, you can always connect with him. We'll put the links on our Instagram at AUS Music Showcase. I want to talk a little bit about what's happening in Australian music, because you have been around for a long time. This is not the first song you've ever released. We're going to play a song from your Be Here Now album in just a couple minutes' time. And you were around in the era of sort of the Paul Coleman Trio and New Empire and all the big festivals. Did you ever perform at sort of Easterfest or Black Stump or anything like that?
0: I performed. I like to think that I killed off those festivals because I happened to just perform at like the last one of each of the major Australian music festivals. And it was really great times though. I performed about five times up at Easterfest in Toowoomba and saw that grow into the massive, you know, festival that it was, like 30, 40,000 people in this big parklands, getting muddy feet, trudging from one tent to the next to see bands like New Empire, Paul Coleman Trio. You know, you've got fantastic artists like the Newsboys coming out. It was just incredible. Mm. So that was really special to be part of sharing stages with some great acts and rubbing shoulders with some pretty big movers and shakers in the Christian music scene.
1: I thought I would pick your brain and kind of test you around. Do you know of any new Aussie artists out there? We are going to play your track with Eliza King in a second, so we won't talk about her. But do you know of any up-and-coming new artists? And so we're going to see. Does Levi know anyone?
0: I am so disconnected. I am, and you may know of this from just knowing me, but I listen to podcasts. I don't listen to a lot of music.
1: You're so old now. Gosh, and you're 40.
0: I know. All I know of music up here is country. Country is king in Kununurra. Okay. So artists like Morgan Wallen, Luke Combs, Jordan Davis, who's just been touring Australia recently, But

0: man, I am ashamedly so switched off from what is happening in Australian Christian music. That's about it.
1: And look, that's why the Oz Music Showcase exists, is to help to highlight and find. And I'll tell you, I am spending hours every week looking on the internet, following along, going, oh, who is this person? Do they have a Christian faith? Okay, oh, and then messaging, please, could you send us your songs? And trying to find as many as I can. So I want to throw out a few great artists that I think you should check out. And those listening, you should also check out. From the Gold Coast, there's a band called River Movement. They play sort of alternative hip-hop connected with, you know, with Christian music, but it's really missional, and they're really pushing the boundaries of the sound, which I really love. A guy named Victor Clay from South Australia does R&B, gospel, Afro beats. Really cool.
0: Wow.
1: Then we've got a lot of great indie pop coming out of South Australia. Ezzy is a young guy. He's got some really cool kind of, it's like retro indie pop. It's really cool. It's like a smooth. And then out of Victoria, artists like Alzi and Cafe Tokyo, both doing great indie pop. And then there's a lot of wonderful worship movements and worship artists. Yeah. Maxine McGrath, Stephen James Bowell, Kieran Delaharp, and then some wonderful churches up in Queensland who are releasing great music, Southland, Kingdom Culture, that kind of thing. But I do want to highlight, so there you go, I'll send you a list, all of those artists. And those listening, you can find all of those artists and their songs on our playlists, which you can find at our link in bio on Instagram at AUS Music Showcase. But let's talk about Eliza King. We're having her on the show in a couple of weeks' time. She knows that I'm her number one fan. I think I got top 1% listeners. She is just absolutely incredible. I love everything that she does. And when we were working together, I mean, is this a claim to fame? I don't know. I think I was mostly like, I just want a reason to email Eliza King. And I was like, let's get her as a vocal collab on it. You wanted to do a sort of a single push from your album. What was that like, even though you recorded separately? We had Eliza sing, add vocals to your song, Tear the Walls Down. What was that like?
0: Oh, it was ridiculous. Her voice is so effortless. But yeah, just meeting her, we had a couple of phone chats and email conversations, and she was kind enough to lend her vocals to my track, Tear the Walls Down. And it was so special. She sent back these beautiful recordings that we mixed in, and it's the kind of voice you just want to just delete your vocal take and just, can we just listen to hers? But she's an incredible singer with an incredible career. So, yeah, watching what she's done in the worship space and just the way that she writes and crafts her vocals. And she's got a real gift, really, really anointed.
1: Mm. And I think one of the things that I really appreciate her about how willing she is to collaborate. And every second song she does is a collaboration with someone. And I think that's so beautiful. And that's the story of this next era, is collaboration, songwriting, partnering together. Even Kingdom Culture and Southland, I was just talking to you about from Brisbane. I think while we're recording this, it's maybe next week that they're doing a live album together. They're two different worship collectives coming together. They've got relationship and connection. And I'm like, that's so good. And it was so wonderful to see people collaborate. It's happening in mainstream. And I think there's just so many benefits around, you know, you're sharing audiences and you get to bring your different voices. You get to add
0: there's
1: your different
0: unity. It's so good.
1: You know, and God commands a blessing where there's unity. So. Yeah. And it's still one of your most popular songs on streaming as well. Eliza does have new music out. Go and stream Eliza King. But let's play this song. Would you like to introduce it?
0: Sure. This is my song, Tear the Walls Down, featuring Eliza King. And it sings about our need to just drop our defensiveness, drop some of the things that divide us, find the things that connect us. It's a really special song. It was poignant when I wrote it. I think it's even more meaningful now, just with the state of the world and the heat of things.

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0: Levi McGrath is my co-host on the Oz Music Showcase. We've been hearing some of his beautiful music and hearing the journey of making music in Australia in the COVID period and how he had to pivot. And we're so glad to hear new music from you. We're going to find out in a couple of minutes if there's anything next and what's coming, but that's fine. What we're going to do right now is the Fast Five. My favorite part of the co-hosting segment is because I'm going to give you five questions you do not know in advance, and I love seeing my artist sweat a little bit. Are you ready for this, Levi?
1: I hope so. Sure.
0: They're fun. And the reason we do this is, you know, the way that you build friendships is by finding things you have in common with one another. So awesome. It's more than just the music. It's getting to know you. So here we go. The Fast Five with Levi McGrath, all the way from WA. What instrument do you wish you could play fluently?
1: The banjo. It would be really cool. I just am pretty envious when you see like Steve Martin play and move his fingers so fast. To be able to finger pick like that would be very cool.
0: Amazing.
1: Just a cool party trick. Why not?
0: Yeah. Is that because of the country influence?
1: Yes. Maybe it's all the country vibes up here.
0: Okay. Well done. Okay. What is a topic that you could talk about for hours?
1: MMA.
0: What is MMA?
1: I'm a massive fan of the UFC.
0: Wrestling.
1: No. Wrestling's a part of it, but wrestling, kickboxing, okay. It's mixed martial arts.
0: Okay, mixed martial arts, obviously.
1: Love it, learn it, practice it. It's, yeah, I'm a bit of a nerd for that.
0: Do your boys like to do that too, or are you like?
1: They go hard, but they're not fighting yet. Let's not have that as a career.
0: No. Okay, mixed martial arts, I love that. I could talk for 30 seconds about it. That's so good. Getting to know you. Okay. Who would you like to play with, dead or alive?
1: Oh, great one. Tim Hughes is my favorite Christian artist of all time. I would love to collaborate, perform, sing with him. Yeah, that'd be cool.
0: All right. Well, I'll reach out to my contacts and see what I can do. Okay. What's one word that describes your current season?
1: Stillness. It's our year of no this year. We're just knocking back a bunch of the extra tasks and peripheral things in our lives to just center around family. And yeah, it's a season where we're trying to be still. So stillness is good. Yeah.
0: Final question. One thing or experience that you miss from your childhood?
1: One thing, my trampoline.
0: I grew up in the 80s and 90s, so it was a very different world back then. Yep.
1: I think that's a long time ago. Wow. I had a blue rectangular trampoline with no sidewall protection. Like, kids will be like, what?
0: We were tougher back then.
1: Of course you could. Uncovered springs popping off everywhere. You know the ones. And, me and my sister would just bounce each other till we just absolutely ended up, you know, meters away in the backyard. It was really fun. Missed that.
0: Definitely a different season. Absolutely. Well done, Levi. Fast Five, done and dusted. We still have a bit more time, so we'll play some more great music and we'll come back and continue our chat with Levi McGrath.

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0: It's been so wonderful for me to reconnect with you, Levi McGrath, but also to reintroduce you to the Oz Music Showcase audience and to give you the opportunity to share a little bit about your last 5 or 6 years and what music has looked like for you. We absolutely play a bunch of your back catalogue and we are so proud to play your new song, One More Moment. What does music look like for you over the next little while? Is this song the beginning of an album or was it just a shot in the dark in a moment in time?
1: I think it is. I think it is the beginning of something. Whether it's an album or not, I'm not too stressed. But I think recording with my friend Heiko, making this new song over in Germany was like, okay, I can do music wherever I am in the world at the moment. Technology has risen to the point where I can record things at home, send them overseas to a producer or interstate. The drums for this latest song were recorded in Melbourne with a different producer that, you know, was able to get in there and make that happen. It's so possible to make music these days. So I'd like to just continue to drip feed music out there. Maybe something gets released every 6 months or so. And I continue to, yeah, just see which songs rise to the surface, which, you know, the kind of cream that sits on the top and, yeah, release some of those out. I'm writing country music. I'm writing pop music at the moment. I'm writing a lot of worship music as well. There's still this desire in me, though, to make a worship album. Mm. I've got enough songs for it, but, yeah, the time and to put it all together with the right players and right musicians. It's pretty isolated up here, so I don't have my band around me. You know, they're a good plane ride away. Mm. But I think it's very possible if you put your mind to it. So there may be some more music coming out shortly, yeah.
0: Okay, well, we'll keep our fingers crossed and see what happens. But also, we're very happy with this one. So thank you so much. A question that I ask everyone as we wrap up our co-hosting segment. We've talked a lot about Christian music and the industry and how it's shifted over the last 15 or 20 years. From what you know, isolated as you are out in WA or disconnected from anything that's not a podcast, what is one thing you'd love to see happen or change in the Aussie Christian music industry?
1: Well, I think worship's always been a big part of Australian Christian music and writing worshipful songs and songs that are for congregational worship. What I love to hear is the kind of songs that I write, like the songs that are about your life story, that are songs that sing about your family experience or your travel experience or what is happening, what's God doing in your life, what's He speaking to your heart. Those personal revelations, I feel, are so powerful when they reach a larger audience. And they're the songs I really dig hearing on the radio. Casting Crowns are great at making songs like that. There's been a bunch of great artists that can do that really well. But I'd love to see that happen in the Australian Christian music scene. Mm. Just artists really believing in what they have to say and a message that they feel needs to be shared with others. That'd be cool.
0: Oh, I love that and I dream of that too. That's why the Oz Music Showcase exists, to encourage, support and give a great platform for emerging artists and returning artists to have their music heard in a way that is really easy and accessible. And, you know, such an honour to have you. Thank you for taking time out of your busy day. I know it's quite early for you with the time difference and everything. So such an honour to connect with you. If you also want to connect with Levi, with what he's doing, and also with Music Give Life, you can find all the links to him on our Instagram at AUS Music Showcase. Levi, go and have a great day. We'll chat soon, I'm sure. Say hi to Megan and the kids for me, and we'll talk soon.
1: Thanks, Kay. Bless you.
2: Yeah. 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Have you ever, ever, ever had love like this, like this?

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7: 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Because really, you could be listening to anything else, or you could be sitting in silence. 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And so I'm so grateful. And I know all the artists that we've been playing today, these incredible brand new artists like Victor Clay and Maxine McGrath and Sydney, all of these artists are so grateful for your support, for your encouragement, and for you tuning in. And so am I. So this is me giving you a big hug and saying thank you for supporting Aussie Christian music and music from artists of faith in our nation. This hour, we've got so much for you. I've got three new songs on the way in our new release alert. We check in with the charts. We check in with our creative moment. And my TED Talk is up next. And for the very first time on Kate's TED Talk, I'm doing a series on how gardening and creativity are the same thing. If you want to figure out what I'm talking about, you got to tune in. That's coming up in just a couple minutes' time. Let's kick the hour off with the young guy from Brisbane. It's Ethan Beer with his new song, People Watching.

Ooh, what a song from Melbourne band Tick Hoa. Love that one. It's called Though I Walk. It's time for Kate's TED Talk. If you're just tuning in and you don't know what this is, you're probably familiar with the concept of a TED Talk. There's a conference and people share to sort of 3 to 5 minutes on a particular topic that they're passionate about or that they're an expert in. And I'm probably an expert in talking. I'm also an expert in backyard gardening and I'm very creative. So I'm going to blend all those three things today. And I'm going to launch for the very first time in the history of the Oz Music Showcase, a bit of a series on our TED Talks all around creativity and gardening. Now, I should probably begin by confessing something. I'm a passionate gardener. I am in my worm era. I have about 8 compost bins. Maybe I'm slightly obsessed. I'm very happy to be known as that. And over the last 2 years especially, my garden has gone from what I can only describe as an aphid farm, where I basically grew broccoli and gave it to the bugs, to this really vibrant, alive backyard space that's now growing over 50 different types of plants, flowers, fruits, and vegetables. And I don't say that to sound impressive. I say it because, oh my goodness, have I killed so many things and made so many mistakes getting here? Yes. And am I still going to make them? Absolutely. But one of the biggest things I've learned in gardening is this, that the success of what you grow doesn't start with your tools or with how nice your setup looks, or even how much effort you put in to what you do on the surface. It starts with the soil. That's right. Because if the soil isn't healthy, then nothing else really matters. You can have the best layout, the best seeds, the best intentions, but if the foundation isn't right, it will affect everything that you try to grow. And have I learned that the hard way? Yes, I have. There have been seasons where I have tried to fix things quickly. Cue the bug spray, where I've looked for shortcuts. Has anyone heard of Miracle-Gro? Or tried to force growth without really attending to what's happening underneath. But the truth is, in gardening, in life, and in creativity, there are no shortcuts. Not if you want something that actually lasts. And so these days I spend a lot more time with my aforementioned compost bins and my worm farms, hello wormies, than I ever expected to. It's not glamorous and it's definitely not instant, but I've learned that this is where everything begins. Because as I take the time to build up that soil, to add life and nutrients to it, what eventually grows above the surface is stronger, healthier, more vibrant, and more nourishing. So here's where it connects. And I think creativity works exactly the same way. It's so easy to want to skip the work, skip the foundations, skip the going deep inside ourselves and just jump straight to the outcome. The finished song, the polished idea, the thing that sound like it fits and it belongs and that like it will be accepted. But when creativity stays at that surface level, it often starts to feel a bit formulaic. It looks right, but it doesn't always feel alive. It ticks the boxes, but it doesn't always carry depth. Because the best creative output doesn't come from copying what's already working. It comes from knowing yourself well enough to create something that only you could make. And that takes time. Oh my goodness, does it take time? And it takes honesty. And it takes digging below the surface of what's popular or expected and actually asking, what is in me that wants to come out? What am I really trying to say? What do I actually believe? And what have I lived through that shapes my voice and my story? I really think that the strongest creativity grows out of that inner exploration. Not rushing past it, not avoiding it, but sitting in it long enough to let something real form. Because just like a garden, creativity doesn't thrive in shallow ground. It thrives when the roots go deep, when we take the time to understand what's actually happening beneath the surface of our own lives. And I found this personally in songwriting too. The songs that feel the most honest, the most meaningful, the ones that actually connect with people, they're really the ones that I've forced or tried to make fit a trend. They're the ones that have come from paying attention to what's already inside of me. My experiences, my questions, my faith, my struggles, my story. So as I start this series, that's really what I want to explore. What does it look like to create the right environment? See how I connected that there? For creativity to grow, not just externally, but internally as well. Because maybe the most important soil we tend to isn't in a garden bed at all. Maybe it's the ground of our own inner life.
And so here's the question I want to leave you with. Are you creating from the surface or from something deeper within you that only you can access? Because the most powerful creativity doesn't come from what's trending. It comes from what is true. Woo-hoo, woo-hoo. I can hear all my worms in my garden saying, yes, Kate, so true. We agree. I would love to know what you think. You can. I'm shaking my head at myself right now. But anyway, moving on. I'd love to know your thoughts on this idea of gardening and creativity being very similar. You can let me know on our Instagram at AUS Music Showcase. Stay with me for some Belle Thompson out of South Australia right now. This is Lily with her hit, O Philosopher.

0: From New South Wales, it's Belle Thompson with Stars on the Oz Music Showcase. It's time to check the charts, the time of the show where we look to Aussie Christian radio to see what's trending, what's popular, and what you are loving. And number one this week for the ninth week in a row is We Are Messengers with Faith, Hope and Love. It's actually their biggest chart hit in Australia so far. Some incredible Aussies on the chart for King and Country: Jeremy Bilson, Nathan Plumridge and Compliments of Gus, Nathan Tasker and Roma Waterman. Nathan Tasker still number four on the chart, hasn't quite gone up. Hoping to see he might get to number one. Maybe he still will. Loving his track, Never Too Far Gone. We'll check back in with the charts next week to see how our Aussies are faring. Of course, there's a whole bunch of Aussies in the top 100. And one of my dreams for 2026 is to see an homegrown Aussie artist on the chart at number one. And you know what? I think we can do that by requesting songs, by supporting local artists, and just by listening in and telling your friends about the Oz Music Showcase, which I know you already do, right? You already tell your friends to tune in. 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

love that collaboration. Nathan Fawcett, Daniel Hagan, and Stephen James Bower with a beautiful song called Wherever I Go. Kate, with you, it's time for our new release alert. I'm trying to find a sound effect that works for this. It's not quite right, but it's time for our new release alert. We are going to see what is out, what is fresh from our artists, and there's a couple coming your way. Timothy Lee from Geelong, releasing some great music. We've included him in a couple of new release alerts, and he's got a new song out with Abigail Grace called How to Save a Life. It's a cover of a song that you might have heard before.

a very melancholy version of How to Save a Life by The Fray. That's beautiful from the Melbourne artist from Geelong is Timothy Lilly and Abigail Grace with How to Save a Life. From Sydney, Kieran Delaharp making some beautiful worship music. He's got a new song out right now called Highest Praise.

I want to stop playing it. It's beautiful. That's the new one from Kieran Delahop, Highest Praise. And someone you're probably familiar with, one of the lead singers of United for many, many years, Taya, releasing her own solo music. She has an album out right now called The Reminder, and she's just dropped a deluxe version of the album with four new songs on it, including this one called Simply Worthy. Lord,

Another song I don't want to stop playing. It's a beautiful track from Taya from her album, The Reminder. And let's recap today's incredible new releases. Timothy Lilly and Abigail Grace with How to Save a Life. Kieran Delahart with Highest Praise. And Taya with Simply Worthy from her album, The Reminder. An incredible new release alert this week. Congrats to all of those artists and their teams and some beautiful songs. Stay with me for our creative moment. This is Anti-Skeptic.

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0: cool song from Melbourne artist Johnny Westwood, Nothing Better. It's time for our creative moment. I believe that every single one of us is made in the image of a creative God. So that means we have creativity in every fiber of our being. And creativity is not limited to art. Creativity is about ideas, innovation, progress, and yes, definitely art and expression. And today we're going to look at a quote from Edward Abbey. And Edward Abbey was from a group called Desert Solitude. And he was an American author and fierce environmental advocate known for his passionate, often controversial defenses of the American Southwest wilderness. And the quote today from Edward Abbey says, "Where we all think alike, there is little danger of innovation." What an interesting quote in regards to creativity, because ideas and innovation and troubleshooting and problem solving come when we start to think differently, when we start to think outside of the box, when we start to ask the question, but why, but how could this be? What if? All of those are incredibly creative questions because they wonder if things could be different. I will say that that doesn't necessarily mean that where we are is bad or wrong, but imagine the space race, the Artemis team that were just up or going around the moon. Incredibly, would that have happened if no one had ever asked the question, would it be possible? Is there any way that a human could be in space? Unless someone had innovated and come up with ideas and problem solved, then we would never have gone to space. And that's just one example of a million things that your creativity and my creativity can help create and innovate and ideate, a lot of eights there, to help us move forward to improve things and to create a world that we want to live in. A beautiful quote today in our creative moment from Edward Abbey saying, "Where all think alike, there is little danger of innovation." And I do think that you and I probably agree. We want to continue to innovate. I'd love to know your thoughts on today's creative moment on our Instagram at AUS Music Showcase. Send me a DM and let's chat. Up soon.
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From Newcastle, a really great guy and an excellent singer-songwriter. It's John Newsom with his song Home. Kate with you. We're coming close to the end of the show. Oh my goodness, I cannot believe it's gone so fast. I still got those beautiful new release alert songs in my head. A gorgeous worship song from Taya, from Kieran Delahop. Oh my gosh, I can't wait to dive into that playlist and listen to those songs even deeper. If you are loving the new songs and the classic tracks that we're playing on the showcase, did you know that we have a playlist with all of those new songs, the ones that would get added to our rotation? We have a playlist called The Oz Music Showcase Presents. And then we also have a wonderful playlist that's called New Aussie Christian 2026, because we can't add all the songs that get submitted to us on the show. There's just too many songs. We have a limit on how many we can add every month, but we want to make sure that all those great tracks get added so you can listen, and you can find all the links to our playlists on Instagram at AUS Music Showcase. And look, I've had someone say to me, Kate, what about Apple Music? I don't really use Apple Music. So if you want me to create some Apple Music playlists, I'd love to hear from you on our Instagram DMs or send me a message. I would love to know if anybody's interested in that, because I'll do it if it's something that you're looking for. So just send me a message. Stay with me for some Alabaster Box on the way. This is the song that's number 4 on the Aussie Christian radio charts right now. It's Nathan Tasker with Never Too Far Gone.

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one of Australia's most incredible bands in the 2010s. It is Alabaster Box with their song Fine. Kate with you. I can't believe we're at the end of the show. I'm kind of sad about it, but it's been incredible. Thank you to my incredible co-host, Levi McGrath from Kununurra in WA. Congrats on your brand new song, One More Moment. To all of you who have been listening in and tuning in and loving all these artists, thank you. Thanks for being here. When you could have turned the radio off at any point, but you decided to keep listening to me, thank you so much. Sometimes my family get a bit sick of my voice and my cat definitely does too, but I'm so glad that you are here hanging out with me. Next week, we have a wonderful young lady joining us on the show. Her name is Charlotte Adele. She's originally from Melbourne, lived in Sydney for a long time, and now living in London. She's a singer-songwriter, an artist, and a producer, and we get to hear about her music and her faith and how they collide. It's an incredible chat. You're going to love my co-hosting moment with Charlotte Adele next week, plus brand new songs, more new releases, and so much more coming your way next week on the Oz Music Showcase. This is Taryn Stokes from the Sunshine Coast with Rubies and Gold. I'll catch you next week.

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6: Unfortunately, in church culture, I would say, we kind of just default to, well, just stand up, be a man. Mm-hmm. Well, but what does that mean? Like, specifically, right. What's a beautiful, specific vision?
7: Well, that's Brant Hansen. He's our guest today on Focus on the Family with Jim Daly. He's going to help us understand God's great plan for young men and how important they are for us as a society and culture. Thanks for joining us. I'm John Fuller.
8: John, it seems today that so many young men are aimlessly wandering, maybe through gaming or literally just wandering through the streets. You know, what to do? What do we do? It's an epidemic, and it is a sense of purposelessness. Mm-hmm. And I think today we're going to hit this topic with a great guest who's written a wonderful book, The Young Men We Need. And, you know, with a father of two young men, I'm really interested in what we're going to talk about.
7: Yeah, I'm leaning in as well. And Brant Hansen is a syndicated radio host on more than 200 radio stations. He's the author of a number of books. And as you said, Jim, the one that's going to form the foundation for our conversation today, The Young Men We Need, God's Purpose for Every Guy and How You Can Live It Out.
8: Brant, welcome back to Focus. It's good
9: thank
8: to have you.
9: I'm always honored to talk to you guys.
8: It's always fun to see you.
9: Thanks.
8: And, you know, I love your writing style, and it's just, it's real fresh, and it's raw, and it's right out there, and you do a great job articulating ideas.
9: Mm-hmm. Thanks. I try to write in a funny way, but that's always in the eye of the beholder, too.
8: Like, yeah, that's the truth.
9: What may be funny to me may not, but sometimes it works.
8: Let's start with the scripture. We're focused on the family. Mm-hmm. I mean, that's our core. Is our commitment to Christ, and we think everything is built upon that, the family, everything. Mm-hmm. But you look at Psalm 119:9, it says, how can a young man keep his way pure? By guarding it according to your word. Mm-hmm. That's it, isn't it?
9: It is, but guys aren't told who they're supposed to be.
8: Hmm.
9: They're not.
8: What do they hear in the culture? What are they supposed to be with air quotes?
9: Well, that's just it. There's no actual vision for it, but there's the larger culture has no clue and won't articulate any sort of specific thing about masculinity. We know that. But the other thing that even a lot of Christian guys are going to is Andrew Tate.
8: Mm-hmm. Yep.
9: If you don't know much about him, like he's the just epitome of selfishness, using women. It's exactly the opposite of what we would want to say. But literally in Christian schools, a lot of guys are bending towards that and they idolize him.
8: Why do you think that is? I mean, it's an interesting inverse reaction to what we would hope for, obviously, but what's creating that appetite in young men to go so kind of core and baseless?
9: They want to know who they're supposed to be.
8: Yeah.
9: And he's giving them a vision. And in the absence of a better vision, it's something. I mean, guys want to know, like, what is my mission? Like, who am I? And some of them will openly say that. Like, I'm following him because no one else is showing me any model. And unfortunately, in church culture, I would say, we kind of just default to, well, just stand up, be a man.
8: Mm-hmm. Well,
9: but what does that mean? Like, specifically,
8: right.
9: What's a beautiful, specific vision?
8: Let me ask you this, too, though. I mean, in that regard, we hear a lot about the feminization of the church, you know, that men don't feel comfortable so much going to church and the way that it's structured. And
9: yeah.
8: It's kind of like school. You got to sit still and listen. And that's not something we typically do well, even as adult males.
9: Right. It doesn't resonate with a lot of young guys. And this is one of the things I write about. And I think it's great news. I talk about your spiritual life. What does it actually look like? Because guys will a lot of times think that God has abandoned them, or maybe he's not real because they don't feel him. Like, we're supposed to feel feelings. I mean, we're like, our whole culture is based on emotions, but that seeps into church culture too.
8: And that's not bad. I mean, emotion is a good thing.
9: No, but for a lot of guys, and for some women too, it might be more analytical. If they're not feeling it, you feel like you must not be spiritual. I felt, that's what I thought.
8: Yeah.
9: Everybody else is feeling something. A lot of young guys don't get it. It doesn't click for them. They're not having that same experience in a worship service, and it's not their fault. It's just that real spirituality, what I'm trying to tell young guys, and they can get this, like, it's not emotion, it's loyalty. That's what God is looking for.
8: And that's why an Andrew Tate is actually taking, because, or a Joe Rogan, or,
9: sure,
8: you know, people that are speaking forcefully into male culture about being male.
9: Yeah, just here's a vision. They're giving it. I think it's a horrible one. It's one that betrays what our real role is, what I try to sketch out in this book, so that that's the whole point of the book, is like, what is this specific vision that I can shoot for? And it's a beautiful one. Like, it's that people around you will benefit from this. You don't benefit from the Andrew Tate model. The people around you suffer.
8: Yeah, men have a fork in the road. Either you're a taker or a giver. And how do you figure out which is what you want to be? And, of course, the Word of God is about being selfless and giving of all kinds of things, talent, treasure, time.
9: So
8: family.
9: So the vision I'm trying to sketch out is the idea of what Adam was given to do. He's a keeper of the garden. That's what he was supposed to do. He actually didn't defend the garden against the enemy that was in it. He failed. But that was his job. And it means creating a space where the vulnerable can thrive. It means protecting people around you. It means, like, if you have a garden, there's species that are vulnerable that can't grow in the wild, but because you're there, they get to bloom and flourish. Like, that, everybody's got a garden, and this is your job. Your sphere of influence is the people around you get to thrive because you're there, and they're protected because you're there. They're more secure, not less secure. See, around Andrew Tate, you're less secure, but around a keeper of the garden, the people around you are more secure because you're there. And to the extent that you make them aware of that, they become aware that you're a point of security. They're drawn to you.
8: Yeah, and that's the big goal, and we'll unpack that a little bit more. Let's start with toxic masculinity and what that means. I don't know that many men understand what that means. Well, somehow I'm toxic.
9: Well, I think it's, of course, it's thrown around, and that's the problem. It's like this one-size-fits-all thing. No one really knows exactly what it means. But I think there can be toxic masculinity to the extent that if you're trying to be intimidating to innocent people, to vulnerable people.
8: Yeah, the bully thing.
9: Yeah, you make them insecure.
8: Yeah.
9: You make people feel insecure around you versus secure. At the deepest level, that's what that is, I think. Conversely, there are counselor friends of mine who say they see more toxic masculinity in terms of what they call toxic passivity. Where people feel insecure around a dad or a husband because they are afraid he won't show up, and he doesn't. He's just checked out.
8: Yeah.
9: So it's actually still toxic, and it still makes people feel insecure, but it's different.
8: I think that's a difficult one, because I think men, when we feel under pressure, you know, in your marriage or work perhaps, we tend to back up. You know, it's just one of our almost like instincts is to get quiet, back up. Let's keep the peace. We don't want to rock the boat. However you want to describe that. And that's not healthy.
9: No. And that phrasing that they put on there of the toxic passivity helped me.
8: Yeah.
9: That's true. I don't want out like that. Like, my wife needs to know that I'm engaged. And if she suspects I'm not, or that I wouldn't rise to the occasion, or if I'm too quiet, that I make her wonder, does he really love me? Is he? That's a problem.
8: Well, and then, you know, again, therapists will start telling you that when you quiet down and you shut down, your wife's going to start prodding you on purpose to get some kind of response.
9: Yeah.
8: Because you're just so passive.
9: Yeah.
8: And so that's not healthy.
9: No, that's the vicious cycle. But one of the things that struck me, I was reading another book, and a guy said, I can become the threat to my wife with my words. Like, you can pat yourself on the back, like, I'd defend against an intruder if he came in. But he said, most of the time I'm the intruder. It's my lack of words or my sarcasm. When I do talk, I cut her down. I'm the problem,
8: wow,
9: he said.
8: Yeah.
9: So I think there's something to that on both of those ends. The problem is you're making people around you less secure.
10: Yeah.
9: But if you exude security and your wife doesn't have to worry about it, I tell young guys this, like if you get married, your wife's going to want you to be a focus of security, a provider of security. And if you're not, she's going to resent you. But if you are, she's going to find you wildly attractive. It's really true.
10: There's a secret.
9: Yeah. I mean, that's a way to get guys' attention, but it's not the reason to fulfill this keeper of the garden idea. But if I'm talking to young guys, like, do you understand women will find you more attractive if you're a source of security and they see you that way? Like, just so you know, because they deeply know, deep down, this is what you're for.
10: Yeah, and it's a core need.
9: Yeah.
10: For everybody, actually. So the question becomes the golden question here. How can a young man take initiative to be keepers and protectors in their respective gardens?
9: Yeah. The thing I start with is that thing I said about the spiritual life. Like, first of all, God is looking for loyalty. So you just keep showing up and talking with him. I'm telling guys, he wants to partner with you in life. He's always been looking for partners. Abraham, Adam and Eve, like, he's looking to partner with you. So you just keep talking to him. You keep showing up. Even if you sin and you are a sinner, you still show up. You don't slink away in shame.
10: What does it mean to partner? I mean, sometimes we can overcomplicate that. Mm. I think, God, the older I get, the more I realize the simpler it is. I mean, why do we make it so difficult to wake up every morning and say, come Holy Spirit, let's go to work today.
9: Right, and talk to God about what's on your mind, what you're doing in life together. Dallas Willard said that's the definition of prayer, is you and God talking about what you're doing in life together. Hmm. Well, I can do that. I can keep showing up. And over time, what happens as you continue that, you change. You become a different sort of person. So I would start with that. There's a lot of things I unpack in the book about seeking wisdom, how to do that, the importance of rejecting fake stuff, which is a real problem, as you know. Like, you can fall into these traps. One thing I tell them is your schedule determines a lot of the temptations that you face. So you can be really discouraged spiritually. Like, I'm such a failure. I keep falling into this. Yeah, man, you need to have more stuff on your schedule. It's true. Yeah.
11: Like, boredom isn't good.
10: Yeah,
9: right.
10: Yeah. Exactly.
9: You're left with your computer in your house for two.
10: Right.
9: Like, it really, at times it's just changing your calendar that can take care of this. I used an example to kids. I was a youth leader, took them on a missions trip to build a house. These were guys I was discipling. So we were pretty close. We could talk about stuff. And they always struggle with lust. That was always a big topic. Always, you know. And we did this week-long project, and it was with a co-ed group. And at the end of the week, this was in the desert in Mexico, I said, you guys struggled a lot with lust this week? And they were like, I hadn't even thought about it. They're like, no. Like, we're building the house. We're coming back. It's hot out. Like, we're busy morning till night. And they laughed about it. We've been laughing. We've been having a great time. We've been doing something important. Funny how sometimes those issues leave when you can alter your schedule a little bit.
10: No, that's so true. What's your message to guys about why it's important to protect the vulnerable? I mean, I think it's in our heart to do that as men. But you're right. The messages today are all over the map. We don't know what we're supposed to be.
9: Exactly. I just read an article in Vox, which is like a progressive.
10: Right.
9: And they were having the same conversation. Like, who in the world are guys supposed to be? We don't have a model for that.
10: So you talk about protecting the vulnerable. That's like old fashioned.
9: Yeah. But it's what you're made for. And little boys will understand that. Huh. Little kids. If you tell like little kids, stop picking on your sister, you're supposed to be her defender. But you're betraying your role.
10: Yeah.
9: That clicks because we're made for this. And even in that article, they said that men are really good protectors and providers when they're at their best. Like, yeah, imagine. And when that clicks with a kid, a guy, at least you have the picture. Even if you don't fulfill it, you might wake up at 50 years old and you go, I always knew what I was for and I didn't do it.
10: Mm-hmm. Brent, I want to come back to what you talked about, isolation.
9: Mm-hmm.
10: You also combine that isolation with something you phrase, sexual supernormal stimuli.
9: Mm-hmm.
10: Describe what that is and how that traps us.
9: Yeah, it's so wild. I'll talk to guys about this. Like, so in nature, there's a Dutch guy. I can't remember his name. It doesn't matter.
10: But Von something.
9: Yeah, it was Von something. And he did this study with male stickleback fish, which I don't know what those are, but like apparently they'll attack these other kinds of fish, and they have red markings when they the fishes that they attack. He's like, what if I enhance those red markings? What would happen? They went wild and attacked like crazy just by seeing this red. Mm-hmm. He did it with butterflies, where he created this fake butterfly and used vivid colors, even more than a butterfly. And it didn't really look like a butterfly, but looked just enough that males were driven wild and they kept trying to mate with this fake little thing that he made that's so colorful.
10: Hmm.
9: And this occurs in nature all the time if you want to do these experiments. But the thing was, there were real female butterflies right there available. And they ignored the female butterflies. Hmm. And they went for this fake, super out of this world, like accentuated, exaggerated fake. Well, that's tragic. But that's what we do. That's what our culture is set up to do.
10: It's terrible.
9: It is. But that's something that once, I think, a young guy starts to figure out, like, wait, I'm being sold a bill of goods here. This isn't a real woman. This is
10: right.
9: This is an image. It's not a real person. And I'm not having a real relationship. But that's the trick. It's like, that's the supernormal stimulation. Now you can't relate to a real woman.
10: Yeah.
9: It's a total deceit.
10: And it's also the integrity you were talking about. What's the integrity of that ethic, that sexual ethic?
9: Right.
10: To go for something false or to go for something God created in terms of it being real.
9: Which is literally like life-giving.
10: Right.
9: Literally life-giving.
10: Yeah.
9: And will help you grow up and be the man that you wanted to be. Like that image will never do that. It's never going to call you out on things you need to improve in.
10: Yeah.
9: It just doesn't. So you're being given this, you know, like, hey, look over here, and you find out you've missed your life.
10: You know, one kernels of feedback, I'll put it that way, that we will receive is, you know, parents perhaps of adult children in their 20s that made a decision to live with their girlfriend or boyfriend. Uh-huh. You know, and it's always the phrase, we want to get married. We just want to kind of test it out to make sure we're compatible. You had somebody call you, I think, and ask that very, or make that very same statement. What did you suggest to them in terms of their situation?
9: On my radio show, I asked him, are you going to get married? Oh, yeah, we're getting married. We're going to eventually get married. Well, what are you waiting for? Well, you know, we're financially, we have a 2-year-old together. Okay, so you have a son with her.
10: Right.
9: Yeah. So you're having sex with your, obviously, your body is saying we are one, but you don't have the guts to actually walk that out. Spiritually, like, why not just say to her and your son, you're safe with me for the rest of my life?
10: Something like your body's writing checks that your soul won't cash.
9: Yeah, I think that's a great way to put it. I think I stole that from Tim Keller, who got it from somebody else. But it's so brilliant because it's like, why is this lack of integrity that your body is doing something that you're not backing up spiritually?
10: Hmm. Right.
9: Like you're withholding yourself. But you're offering your body. Well, that's literally disintegrity.
10: Right. You know, it's interesting because I don't think we understand the depth of integrity and what that actually means. You know, one of the things I've tried to teach my boys in the dating situation is, you know, you have got to remember that girl you're dating most likely will not be your wife.
9: Mm-hmm.
10: And you need to respect her in that regard because she's somebody else's future wife.
9: Right.
10: So you need to respect her body. In such a way as a Christian that you're not doing things you shouldn't do.
9: She should be safe with you. When you're taking advantage of her for your own thrill, that's a betrayal of your role. You're now the threat in the garden, better shape or something.
10: So how do we get young men to be ambitious toward the right things? I mean, if we're so clouded as a Christian culture within this bigger clouded culture, how do we lay out the breadcrumbs for younger men as dads, as mentors? How do we help them? How do we help ourselves, first of all, to know we're leading in a direction that's right and positive?
9: You know, I'm usually a guy who's like, well, there's, you know, I don't know, or maybe let's look at this and that. And in this case, I don't think it's complex. I really don't.
10: Didn't you have a friend with a sports car that kind of illustrated this?
9: Oh, sure. Yeah. Well, I talk a lot about contentment in the book, too, about having the audacity to say, look, there's stuff in life that's really awesome and beautiful, and I don't have to own it. That's a beautiful woman. I don't have to own her. That's a beautiful car. That's cool. I don't have to own it. But I've learned that from friends that have gotten stuff. My friend got a sports car. It was super hot, and I was like, that's amazing. And I'm trying to build him up, and he's like, he's an automotive engineer. He said, yeah, it was for the first few days. And then I'm like, maybe I should have gotten a better, like, faster. So it's already expensive.
10: It's already not meeting the need.
9: Yeah. So, like, teaching contentment is really good, talking about that stuff. But honestly, about leaving them breadcrumbs about how to do this, if they have to be given this vision first, and then all that stuff makes sense. So to say you shouldn't live together, well, why? Really? If they haven't been told, because you're supposed to protect this woman, not betray her.
10: Hmm.
9: You're supposed to be her provider of security. Why won't you commit to her? Hmm. Once you've got that vision in a larger picture, the other stuff makes sense. Hmm. But absent that, it's just a bunch of rules or fuddy-duddy ideas or something.
7: So, Brent, I appreciate so much what you're saying, and I'm feeling a little convicted here because maybe I haven't modeled this so well. Maybe I've made some bad decisions. Maybe I feed those appetites. I don't deny them enough. So how do I believably model and help a younger guy in my life to see this is the vision and it's attainable, even though I've messed up along the way?
9: I think there's something really powerful about a guy who apologizes. Hmm. And it doesn't have to be a big weepy thing, but just go, you know what? I was thinking the other day, I haven't always been what I should have been. And I think it's this keeper of the garden thing, but I'm going to try to walk that out now. And I want to be a source of security for people. Now I understand that, but it's never too late to change. Hmm. I think younger guys would have a ton of respect for that. I would. There's guys older than me.
10: No.
9: Yeah, they were only even older. But I had a guy, he was probably 20 years older than me, and I was talking about talking the way you talk to your wife and making her feel secure.
10: Hmm.
9: And he said at the end of this like little small group, he's like, I have had a marriage for over 40 years, and I've been a sarcastic jerk. That stops today.
10: I don't remember having that conversation with you. No, I mean, it's true. I mean, some of us developed a skill set, and it's just, man, it's our sword.
9: I know.
10: We whip it out so fast, we don't even know we've taken it out of the sheath.
9: But how awesome is it? He's like, that stops today. Like, you can still rethink, you can repent, you can change, and I don't think less of him. I'm like, dude, I have so much respect for that.
10: Yeah.
9: You're going to change, and your wife's going to benefit. She's going to get to flourish and bloom as a result of you being a better keeper of your garden. That's awesome.
10: Well, and you know what's fundamentally true is when we aim at something, we have a higher likelihood we're going to hit it.
9: Mm-hmm. Yes,
10: so yeah, exactly. I think the aimlessness is what most of us are feeling in a culture that doesn't give direction or gives poor direction.
9: Right.
10: Wrong direction. And then we in the church, I mean, we've got to do the job of lifting our young men up to say, here's the goal. And what you're seeing in these social leaders that are taking guys down a darker path of like true toxic masculinity, you know, we've got to get in there and arrest that and tell young men there's a better way. And it's going to connect with your heart.
9: Yes, exactly. That's why I'm... Of course, you write a book, you're going to like, hey, everybody, I hope you read it and like it. I'm more wound up about this than I am anything else.
10: Well, that's interesting because you write about a lot of different topics.
9: I'm really wound up about it because I see this. And

0: analogy you had, trying to find toilet paper during the pandemic.
1: It's
0: a funny illustration of being aimless, but go ahead.
2: Well, I was talking about just being ripped off, like swindled in life. But yeah, it was during COVID, there's the toilet paper shortage and all that. So we went on Amazon and I ordered at a very high rate, like $50. I can't remember, for 12 rolls of toilet paper. Like, at least we'll have some delivered to us. We get it. All 12 rolls can fit in a shoebox.
0: Oh, it was mini rolls.
2: Toilet paper for elves is what we got. And I was like, what? This is hilarious. But it's so illustrative, honestly, of how evil works in the world.
0: Yeah.
2: Because you get sold something, and it turns out it drains the life out of you. It doesn't give you life.
0: And nobody should mess with toilet paper.
2: No, that's the other takeaway. And that's my next book, actually. It's called Nobody Should Mess with Toilet Paper.
0: Is that what it says? Yeah.
2: No, I'm just kidding. That's not going to be the title.
0: I mean, that's like, you got to count on that delivery.
2: Yeah, right? You totally do. And when it showed up, we're like, no.
0: It's not it. Then you had to wait a month for more, right?
2: Exactly.
0: So you're out in the garden picking up leaves and things. It's crazy. Yeah. Brent, you've done a great job. The Young Men We Need, God's Purpose for Every Guy and How You Can Live It Out. I mean, this is something not only us older guys need to do and embrace, but we got to model it, like you said, John. And we need to point younger men in the direction to go.
1: Talk about it.
0: Develop a mentoring group in your church, let alone talking to your own sons about what the goal is. And you've done a wonderful job.
1: Thank you.
0: Brent, once again, well done. It's so good to see you. And thanks for your attitude and just the way you approach these things.
2: Thank you. Appreciate you guys a lot. Mm-hmm.
3: 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I'm John Fuller.
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1: Winning is everything. At least, that's what everyone seems to think. But sometimes, the more we win, the emptier it all feels. Somehow, winning isn't all it's cracked up to be. Hi, I'm Bernie Diamond, and welcome again to the program today as we take a look at victory from a different perspective. One of the things that we're all pretty much conditioned to do in life is to come first. Now, we all can't come first at everything, right? But it's pretty natural to want to be first, to be the best looking, to be the brightest, to be the most articulate, the fastest runner, the best football player. Even when we think we have things under control in our lives, that competitive spirit thing inside each one of us just wants to win. An argument, a situation, some minor conflict at work or at home, we want to have the final say. We want to assert our view, our way, our need, our whatever it happens to be. To be blunt, we just want to win. But sometimes winning comes at a very high price. Let's face it, if I'm going to live out my destiny, if I'm going to be the me I was meant to be, and if I'm going to live the life I was meant to live, then surely I have to win at things, right? I mean, it stands to reason, doesn't it? But there are just a few problems with this. I have to be first thing. I mean, for starters, you can't always be first. If everyone was always first, by definition, none of us would ever be first. Because winning, coming first, means that others have to come second, third, fourth, and last. And it sets up this thing where we become our own little demigods. And the moment things don't work out, the moment we don't come first, we throw a little tantrum, or a big tantrum, for that matter. To tell you the truth, that's how I used to live. I expected everybody else to bow down and scrape to me. And if they didn't, I'd get upset. I'd roll over the top of them. I'd feel offended and annoyed and disappointed. Because from as early as I can remember, I've been programmed to win, to get the recognition, to win the prize. And it turned out that all that stuff was robbing me of my destiny. It was robbing me of being the me I was meant to be and living the life I was made to live. I was this little tin pot god on my own little tin pot throne, and I discovered it wasn't much fun up there or down there or wherever it was, especially when you're surrounded by other people with exactly the same worldview. The paradox is that being first doesn't work. We need to let that sink in for a moment. The view that you or I are always meant to come first simply doesn't work. Jesus and his disciples were traveling, and the disciples were having this argument behind his back about which one of them was the greatest. You know, that Muhammad Ali syndrome, I am the greatest. And when they came to Capernaum, they went inside the house, and Jesus said to them, what were you guys arguing about out there on the road? But they kept quiet, because on the way they'd been arguing about who was the greatest, in effect, who would come first. There's nothing new here under the sun. This nonsense of wanting to win is as old as the hills. And sitting down, Jesus called the 12 of them over and he said, look, if any of you wants to be first, you actually have to be the very last and the servant of all. And he took a little child and had him stand among them. And taking this kid in his arms, he said to the disciples, it's all about welcoming one of these little children. Don't you love that? They have this argument, you know, about who's the greatest. Now, I don't think for one minute that Peter was saying, you know, I think John's the greatest. No. Peter was probably thinking, I'm the greatest. And John was probably thinking, no, I'm the greatest. And these guys were playing a power game. Which one of us is on the top of the heap? And when Jesus said, what were you guys arguing about? They kept quiet. They didn't want him to know. Why? Because they knew it was such a stupid argument. They knew it, and we know it. But it still doesn't seem to stop us playing the power game. At work, in our neighbourhood, or community group, in our families, amongst our so-called friends. This idea that if anyone wants to be first, he must be the very last and the servant of all. It's a really profound notion. Just 17 little words and everything we've learned and believed about winning gets turned completely on its head. In that one statement, Jesus puts his finger on one of the deepest maladies on this planet. It was way back 2,000 years ago, and it still is today. Think about it. Who are the people who come first in your estimation? Who are the people whom you treasure in your heart? I know who they are. They're the very ones who have sacrificed the most for you, aren't they? Those people are the ones that you and I hold dearest in our hearts. The ones who loved us when we were tough to love. The ones who put up with us when we were difficult to put up with. The ones who were there for us when we didn't deserve them. And those people, instead of wanting to be first, instead of insisting on their rights, instead of all that stuff we think we're owed and we deserve, instead of all of that, they humbled themselves to serve us. Instead of putting themselves first, they were in fact last for us. If anyone wants to be first, he must be the very last and the servant of all. Being first ultimately is about sowing a seed into someone else's life, a seed of gentleness and compassion. And to be first, we have to be last. If you want to be first, you have to be the very last, the servant of all, and leave a legacy of respect and gratitude and profound appreciation in other people's hearts. Being first is the thing that happens in their hearts when we serve them instead of what happens in our hearts when they serve us. That's the paradox. It's pretty simple. It's not rocket science, but it's one of those things we forget. In our busyness to make sure we get everything we deserve and then some, in the me thing, we miss it. I didn't start discovering my true destiny in life until I resigned from my own little tin pot despotic role as my own pathetic little god and started serving others. It's something I'm still learning. And the amazing thing is, counterintuitive as it was, when I started to serve other people instead of myself, I actually started enjoying my life again. Not having to win each argument, not having to come out on top, not having to be smarter or faster or better or brighter than the next person is a whole better way of living than always having to come first. Because all of a sudden, I wasn't trying to live this impossible life anymore. Life became a whole bunch simpler when I started to live the Jesus way. This peace and this joy and this rest started showing up in my life. I don't have to get angry every time someone doesn't meet my expectations. You know something? If anyone wants to be first, he must be the very last and the servant of all. But more than that, I discovered my destiny. I discovered that when I stopped trying to be first and having everyone serve me, when I in fact started to say no, I'll start serving them. I discovered I had gifts and abilities that God wanted to use in other people's lives. We talked about this the other week, and it's so incredibly satisfying that this double-sided transaction of giving and serving. First, resigning from being first, from me at the center of the universe, and to discover what it means to serve, the pleasure and the fulfillment. And then you know what happens? All of a sudden, in a whole bunch of people's hearts, we have a warm significance. We have a firstness, if I can call it that, that only comes when we become their servant. Jesus said it in a whole bunch of different ways, and it's a profound truth. I mean, he said it again in Luke chapter 9, verses 24 and 25, if you want to have a read. Whoever wants to save their life will lose it, but whoever loses their life for me will save it. Because what good is it for anyone to gain the whole world and yet to forfeit their very self? You see what we're forfeiting when we try and win, when we try and gain our life, when we try and be first? We're forfeiting our very self. In other words, this is such an important part of being the person we were meant to be and living out our destiny. We weren't made by God to be some little tin pot despotic God on our own. We were made to be His children and to lose our lives, and in losing our lives, to discover who we actually are. People's lives are being touched and transformed each week through these messages right around the globe, because God's word is alive and active. 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I'm Bernie Diamond, and I'll catch you again same time tomorrow with a different perspective.
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0: What's on Voice FM? 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
2: 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The author wrote these words. Saul, on the other hand, felt remorse when he realized the consequences of his behavior. But remorse is not repentance. Remorse is self-centered. Repentance is God-centered. When confronted with the consequences of their actions, many people will express remorse or regret. 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But true repentance is centered on God. Repentance is not simply turning away from disobedience, but turning to God. Remorse is a feeling. Repentance is an action.
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4: I'll bring a coffee in the morning. She brings me in a piece. I take her out to fancy restaurants. She takes the sadness out of me. I make her cards on her birthday. She makes me a better man. I take her water when she's thirsty.

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1: Do you value loyalty? 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When you hear stories about the reading of someone's will, many times you hear just how loyal people really are. You know, where there's a will, there's a relative. These stories show how people tend to judge loyalty based on what they get from others. While the Bible has a different take on this completely, in the book of Hebrews, God says that he will never leave us nor forsake us, not because of what he gets from his followers, but merely because of who he is, proving that God is the only one that is truly loyal, even when his followers are not. God shows us once again that he is the definition of loyalty. This is Russ Matthews with God in 60 Seconds. 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
3: How many of your friends are actually your tribe? I'm Danny Sinnott with another Brave to Go. With social media these days, it's so easy to have a lot of, inverted commas, friends. It can be a great way of keeping up with what people are up to, especially those who are far away. But are you really connecting? And how many of them do you actually get to gather with face to face? Highlight reels and a quick post or message here and there can actually be disconnected connecting, and it can leave us feeling even more lonely than before. That's why finding our tribe and nurturing it is so important. A tribe is not hundreds of friends in your inner circle. It's the faithful few who know the real you, who you can spill your guts to and not be judged, who you can trust with a soft place to land, who encourage you and build you up, and who are honest with you in love, even if it means risking your popularity or even the friendship, because you care about them more. These are the friends that you would also do these things for yourself. Proverbs 17:17 says, "A friend loves at all times, and a brother is born for a time of adversity." Do the best you can to get together in person. There's something really incredible that God does with a physical presence that can't be substituted. Jesus is also your forever friend, but maybe you don't have a tribe. I've been there too. It's a tough place, but pray for your tribe and watch who God sends to you. You might be very surprised. 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
3: 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It's meant to make you buy another one. Is it a conspiracy theory or is it a fact? I hate it when my stuff breaks, especially when it's a gift from someone I love, but with time, wood splits, metal rusts and everything, even relationships too often seem to fall apart. If only there was something that was totally unbreakable, something we could hold on to. 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I love that because it tells us that no matter how much brokenness is in our lives, Jesus is unbreakable. 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
1: Once upon a time, there was a prince who was a master archer. He was so good, he believed he was the finest archer in the world. One day, he came across a barn with painted targets along the entire side of the barn. There was a single arrow in the dead centre in every target on the side of the barn. He saw a young boy standing outside the barn and he asked the boy, "Who is this master archer that shot all these targets?" "It was me," said the boy, and the prince demanded that he show him his skills. The boy grabbed his arrow, he took aim, and the boy hit the side of the barn, far away from any of the targets. Then the boy ran into the barn. He emerged with a brush and a can of paint. He painted a solid circle around the arrow he'd just shot, then two more circles to form a target. "That's how I do it," said the boy. "First I shoot the arrow, then I paint the target." Many people are living their lives just shooting off without any direction, no clear plan. Author Robert Schuller says, "If we plan to fail, we fail to plan." Let's make sure that we're aiming clearly at the call that God's placed in our heart. The Bible says without vision, people perish. What's God's vision for your life? Are you heading in the right direction? Let's make sure we hit the target that's set out before us. I'm Matt Prater. For more, go to historymakers.tv.
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5: If God only used perfect people, the Bible would be a pretty short book. But instead, it's filled with broken people given new purpose. Moses was a murderer. David was an adulterer. Peter denied Jesus. Paul persecuted the church. Yet God used every one of them. 2 Corinthians chapter 5, verse 17 says, "If anyone is in Christ, they are a new creation. The old has gone, the new is here." 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He turns shame into testimony, hurt into healing. Your past may explain you, but it doesn't define you. When Jesus steps in, everything becomes new. You're not too far gone. You're exactly who He came for.
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1: Hi, it's Jamin, your 1 minute coach. Greet each new day as if it is important. Dress like it matters. One of the quickest ways to change your state is to change what you're wearing. I've experimented with this idea a lot over the last 10 years. I love how powerful it is, and I also love how most people dismiss it as not important at all. I approach the issue of what I wear each day with these two questions in mind. One, what outcome am I trying to achieve? Two, who would I need to get what I want? I've learnt the power of focusing first on who I am being. I then dress accordingly. Dressing intentionally clearly helps remind me of who I'm being. Is it the coach, the entrepreneur, the dad, the husband, the friend, the athlete, the author, the farmer, or the recluse? Working this out first then helps me dress appropriately for the role. If I show up in the wrong way for the outcome I'm trying to achieve, I never get the outcome. A simple review of the number of roles you really have, however, reveals that by not dressing in character, you are showing up all wrong. For more information, go to oneminutecoach.com.au.
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2: How do we grow personally and spiritually? One way is to take advantage of the trigger points in our lives. I'm Tanya Harris of God Conversations. Recently, I was scrolling through social media and saw a post that made me jealous. Another minister had a bigger following than I. It's embarrassing to admit, but my jealousy exposed an area of brokenness in my heart that measured my value by performance. Whenever we're triggered, God's way to healing is to move in the opposite spirit, to forgive when wronged, give when taken from, and love when hated. So I began blessing the other minister and praying for their success. Later, through a random set of circumstances, they became a friend.

0: Better still, the jealousy lost its power. This is the beauty of walking with God. When we follow the way of Jesus, our trigger points become an opportunity to grow if we allow them. For more on having your own God conversations, go to godconversations.com.
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5: 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I will sing the Lord's praise, for he has been good to me." 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
2: 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I might sound old here, but it weirds me out because it's cultivating the idea that mental ill health is the in thing. Now, I'm happy to talk about my bipolar, but it's not a badge of honour as much as it's just my everyday life. Please, Australia, let's keep bringing down the stigma, but not to a place where mental illness is seen as trendy or cool. When this does happen, we trivialise real struggle and encourage self-diagnosis. It undermines genuine advocacy, distracts from real solutions, and glamorises suffering. I'm glad the conversation's on the table, but let's have the chat in a way that brings actual mental well-being.
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1: You a victim or a survivor? I'm Danny Sinnott with Another Brave to Go. It's so easy to get caught up in a victim mentality when you've had lots of hard and negative things happen to you. It can leave you festering in a pit of despair, feeling depressed, lonely, angry, or even jealous and bitter. I'm not talking about processing grief and pain or clinical depression, that's different. I'm talking about getting stuck there. Been there? Me too. Some people seem to feed on a victim mentality, creating drama for attention because they feel the deep need to be nurtured. And sometimes it's just getting stuck there because being a victim has become a habit and a default position. Often these people find themselves lonely because they drain the joy out of those around them and they spend the rest of their lives focusing inward and feeling miserable. A survivor, on the other hand, takes the hand they've been dealt with and uses it to their advantage. They allow themselves to process and grieve and then learn from their experiences and decide not to allow their circumstances to determine their future. Deuteronomy chapter 30 verse 13 says, "Now listen. Today I'm giving you a choice between life and death, between prosperity and disaster." These people, these survivors, bravely look outside of themselves and help the next person up. They glorify God with their attitude, their grit and determination. They choose to be a survivor instead of a victim. They choose life. Today, are you a victim or a survivor? And in this moment, will you choose to live? For more resources, podcasts and videos on doing life together, head on over to our website, braveenough.org.
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3: 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Interestingly, the Bible reveals a deeper purpose of music. 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
2: I made it to the shops the other day at 2 minutes before closing time. They're asking people to go to the registers, so I bolted around the aisles, picking up anything I had on my list and anything else I could find as well. I knew my time was short. I had to make some split-second decisions. I had my daughter with me, and when we made it to the checkout, she was freaking out because she thought we'd get locked up all night. I explained to her that we would pay for our stuff and they'd let us out. We had two different perspectives. I was in a rush to get as much as I could in my short time. She thought we were in a rush because we were doomed to supermarket imprisonment if we didn't make it to the doors in time. I think we can have different perspectives about our days on Earth too. Some people want to make the most of their time and be effective on this Earth. Others may be crippled with fear and have the wrong perspective about our time on Earth. Doctors tell us that 10 out of 10 people die. We'll all face our Creator one day, and we've got to make sure we're ready. And we need to do what God has called us to do. I love what the Bible says about this. In 2 Timothy 4 verse 5 it says, "Keep your head in all situations. Endure hardship. Do the work of an evangelist. Discharge all the duties of your ministry. No matter what comes your way, let's do what God's called us to do. Let's be prepared and let's keep eternity and heaven in mind in all that we do." I'm Matt Prater. For more, go to historymakers.tv.
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3: 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Well, it doesn't. Take the story of Job. Here's a man who suffers all kinds of personal disasters, apparently for no reason. Naturally, Job asks, why? And if you read the book of Job,

0: right through, you know what? There's no answer there. However, the book ends with God telling Job all he can handle and all he needs to know. What God tells Job is that he, God, is much more powerful and much more loving than anyone could ever imagine. But you know what? We know more than Job did. We know that God has sent his son Jesus into the world and that he has conquered death and suffering forever. And one day soon, when the results of that great victory are fully revealed in this world, we'll have all the answers to every question we've ever asked. And until then, knowing Jesus is enough.
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4: Hi, it's Jamin, your one-minute coach. How often do you review your agreements? The stories we live out of can be described as the thing we consciously and unconsciously agree to. These agreements shape the entire course of our life and affect every experience we have. People who succeed in life do so largely based on the fact that they tell better stories than everyone else, therefore have better agreements. In order to make deep and lasting change, it's essential to review the agreements you've made and decide if they are still working for you. Put simply, your life is shaped by what you say yes and no to. Being clear about these decisions are essential to being where you are on purpose. To do this exercise most effectively only requires you to be mindful about what you are saying yes to. Strong yeses actually displace the need to be clear about what you're saying no to. If you are saying yes to showing up at your best where it matters most, then by default, you've already said no to hiding, blaming and playing small. What are you saying yes to today? For more information, go to oneminutecoach.com.au.
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2: Mark chapter 16, verse 6 says, "Don't be alarmed. Jesus isn't here. He is risen from the dead." That moment changed everything. But it's not just a story from 2,000 years ago. It's the center of your story today. The resurrection isn't just about Jesus conquering death. It's about him offering you new life, a clean slate, a hope that doesn't run out. When Jesus rose from the grave, he didn't just prove who he was. He proved that sin, death, and despair don't get the final word. He rewrote the ending for every person who puts their trust in him. The tomb is empty, which means your future can be full. You don't have to be trapped by your past. You don't have to live in fear, because the same power that raised Christ from the dead now lives in you. This isn't theory, it's truth. The resurrection is personal, and it's for you.
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2: 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Worship is about submitting our lives.

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4: In 1996, the Truth and Reconciliation Commission was set up in South Africa by Archbishop Desmond Tutu to deal with the atrocious crimes of apartheid. Their approach demonstrates the importance of truth. I'm Tanya Harris of God Conversations. The goal of the commission was to lead the nation out of a terrible season of pain and injustice, break the cycle of violence, and bring people into healing and unity. The premise was that perpetrators of violence could request amnesty from prosecution if they testified honestly to what they did. Truth became the vehicle for forgiveness and reconciliation. It was a courageous strategy. Truth can be ugly and painful to confront. But as Jesus taught, truth sets us free. When we confess our sin and take responsibility, we find God's grace. May we all have the courage to allow God to lead us there. For more on having your own God Conversations, go to godconversations.com.
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1: Do you tend to overshare your heart, or do you build a wall around it? I'm Danny Sinnott with Another Brave to Go. A friend and I were talking once about our similar personalities, being compassionate souls and wearing our hearts on our sleeves, when he said, "It's okay to wear your heart on your sleeve, just don't flush your arm down the toilet." I guess it was his way of expressing in different words what the Bible says, "Don't throw your pearls to pigs, they'll only trample them in the ground." It's what God calls guarding our hearts, being wise about who we give our hearts to, and also what comes out of ours to build up or injure others. Then there's the other extreme, where we've been so hurt and broken that we build a fortress around our hearts and refuse to trust anyone. We carry our burdens alone, petrified of being hurt, betrayed, or rejected again, and we refuse to let anyone in. Yet deep down, longing to be fully known and loved, accepted and included, we long for emotional intimacy and yet starve for it in fear. You see, the problem with locking our hearts instead of guarding them is while no one else can get in, we also can't get out. God never intended for us to be unwise and tell every Tom, Dick and Harry everything, but he knew that even in the garden before the fall, it was good for man not to be alone. Let God find you a safe friend or tribe, and by all means guard your heart. Just don't flush it and don't lock it. For more resources, podcasts and videos on doing life together, head on over to our website, braveenough.org.
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2: 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I like that when I go there, I know I'm going to get help, because for that sacred little hour, it's all about me. I like my counsellor, but I'm not there to check in on him. I'm there to pick his brain about how I can live a more full life. I'm there to glean his wisdom and figure out how I can lead a church and a podcast while dealing with my own mental well-being. If you've got hesitation about seeing a psychologist or a counsellor, I understand that. It can be a little weird at first. But I know for me, on my bipolar journey, I need to have people in my corner. Hopefully you've got some people in your corner too. But if you're like me and you're trekking with some mental ill health, maybe today's a good day to start exploring some professional help.
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5: In a recent survey, 71% of those with internet addiction are aged between 18 and 24. The study also found that 39% of Americans spend more time socialising online than they do in person. 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And some people waste hours online without connecting to people face to face. I think we need to set boundaries with our screen time. Maybe check it in the morning, check it in the day, check it in the night, and maybe have a 15-minute maximum. 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I'm all for using social media and the internet to reach out to people. It's a great platform to share the gospel. But let's be careful and have moderation in all things. I'm Matt Prater. For more, go to historymakers.tv.
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4: I just had an overwhelming sense of the Lord telling me, Julie, if this struggle is helping conform him to my image, if it's making him into the man that I one day want him to be, do you really want me to remove that struggle? And that gave me a pause.
5: That's Julie Loos, and she's our guest today on Focus on the Family with Jim Daly, joined by Hilary Ferrer in studio to share about praying for our children. Thanks for joining us. I'm John Fuller.
6: John, praying for our children, no matter what their age, is critical at a time when the world is coming against our efforts as Christian parents to do the job we need to do. And we can get anxious about those things. I mean, I don't know how many pillow talks Jean and I had about the boys Yes. being out and all that stuff. But in the book of Philippians, the Bible says, do not be anxious about anything, but in everything, by prayer and supplication, with thanksgiving. That's an added little thing there. With thanksgiving, let your request be made known to God, and the peace of God, which surpasses all understanding, will guard your hearts and your minds in Christ Jesus. That is a lot right there, and it's all good to kind of lower that anxiety that we have. And we can take comfort in knowing that God is looking after our children, even when we think he's not. And we're going to discuss that today about how to pray powerfully for your children.
5: Yeah, and while the conversation is from a mom's perspective, I've got to say, as I went through the book, I thought a lot of good prayers in here for me to be praying for my kids. So lean in, especially moms, maybe grandmas as well, but all of us can benefit from what Hilary and Julie have to share. Hilary is the founder of Mama Bear Apologetics and is the chief author and editor of the best-selling Mama Bear Apologetics series. And Julie is a contributor to the series and is the mother of two married sons, and she's got two grandchildren. They've written 147 prayers for you to use, and some are serious, some are lighthearted. They're all very, very timely for you somewhere along the way in life. The book is called Honest Prayers for Mama Bears.
6: Hilary and Julie, welcome to Focus on the Family.
4: Thank you.
7: Thank you so much for having us.
6: Yeah, it's good to have you back. Good to have you here for the first time.
4: It's a pleasure.
6: Let's cover this. You interact with a lot of moms. I mean, that's the whole thing with mama bears, right? And so what were you hearing that gave you the idea for the book to say, okay, a lot of moms are asking about prayer?
7: Well, we've purposely made prayer part of every book that we've done, and I've involved Julie with it from the beginning because she's been involved with moms in prayer for so long. And so we're very, Julie and I were very purposeful in everything that we included in the book. Anytime it kind of got too much of a woe is me, we took it back to gratitude. Any kind of, it got a little too casual, then we went back a little bit formal with that reverence and awe for God. But I think one of the keys of prayer is being able to get all your yuck out first and then reroute your heart towards the truth. And so we wanted to be able to give moms the language, in their thought language, to where they feel like they can come to God in the same way.
6: That's really good. Julie, you had a couple of major influences in your prayer life. Tell us about that.
4: I did. My grandmother, my paternal grandmother, was a huge influence in my spiritual life, and she was a praying grandma. I knew I could call on her to pray for me, especially during my college years. So she set that example for me. And then the Moms in Prayer Ministry was key in my life. I have served in that for over 20 years in different roles. And learning to pray specifically and scripturally is very instructive and very helpful to pray. And we've tried tried to share that with all of our mama bears and give them a way to pray. And I would say, to add on to what Hillary said earlier, when we were researching, beginning to write this book, we reached out to moms. We wanted to hear from them. What is on your heart? What would you pray? And so we collected those from a select number of moms that we reached out to get kind of our finger on the pulse. Plus, we had our own ideas. Mm-hmm. And when we started putting those prayers together, the thing that really struck both of us was how desperate the mm-hmm. prayers were.
6: Wow.
4: How desperate they were. And so as we began going through them and editing and fashioning them, we used that heart of the moms to be honest about all the topics that we ended up praying for.
6: Hillary, your prayer life started pretty young. I was kind of surprised reading in the book, just, as a teenager, you really leaned into prayer.
7: Yeah.
6: Why? How? That's good.
7: Yeah, I did. I knew that I needed to pray. And so a lot of times I would start praying at night before I went to bed and found myself either with my mind wandering or going to sleep. And so I thought, well, if I write this down, then I can't like fall asleep or have my mind wander. So I have prayer journals going back from the time when I was about 11 years old. I would maybe have one prayer that was like written out on the front, and then I would have a list on the back. And I'll have to say my lists were not very spiritual. So what I didn't do at that time was pray effectively. But what I did was I cultivated that heart of bringing to God what actually mattered to me.
6: Yeah, that's good. Julie, you mentioned a moment ago that desperation that you heard in these women, these moms asking for prayer. Yeah. Let's talk about that for a minute, because it's really interesting to me. I don't know if we men talk about a sense of desperation. Mm-hmm. We tend to roll a little more.
4: Okay.
6: So when I'm hearing that, I'm going, that's a big clue. Mm-hmm. When a mom and a wife feels desperate about something, that's not a good place.
4: No.
6: And it's almost like when that fear level goes up, so often with moms, control tries to compensate to give her a sense that she's okay, that, if God doesn't show up, at least I'm the backstop.
4: Right.
6: I mean, that sounds horrible.
4: Right. No, we want to be fixers, right?
6: But
4: and
6: isn't
4: we
6: that,
4: don't, right.
6: Yeah, I mean, that desperation, just explore that a little bit more about where that comes from.
4: Yeah, the culture within which we live has changed so much, and at such rapid speed. It's how do we deal with this, identity issues that, Hillary and Amy have addressed in the other Mama Bear book on sexuality. And it just came through. Mm. Even what moms are dealing with in their own personal lives, how do they find a sense of security in the Lord that they need first to even be able to parent their child well?
6: Well, that's it. That's the answer.
4: Right.
6: Find your source in God.
4: Right.
6: And then that will come down. The bad things will come down.
4: Right. And one of the things we purposely started with in the book was prayers for moms themselves. Mm-hmm. We wanted them to know it is not selfish to pray for yourself. You need to be able, drawing from a deep well of your time with the Lord, so that you can then, parent your own child well. And that was part of the desperation. How do I pray for myself? And we approached even praying to want to pray, even praying to want to read the Bible and remember it, So we tried to get really down and dirty and honest about it.
7: It's the prayers are not just emotive, they're also instructive to remind yourself of what is true. And I think that is such a huge part of prayer, is kind of preaching to yourself of what you know to be true, because you have to keep reminding yourself. We look through all the Old Testament, all the New Testament, we have all these times of, I call them mandatory remembrances, where the Lord knows that we're forgetful. Mm. So how do I continually remind myself of the truth?
6: Mm. With that rest or that honesty that you're talking about, you point to King David in the Psalms as an example of honesty.
7: Yeah.
6: And that's probably true. That might be why the Lord said he had a heart after him, because he was kind of straightforward and honest.
7: Even there's a lot of emo stuff going on there. Like,
6: big
7: failures. He's a big warrior, but he's super emo too. And there's something that's freeing about that.
4: Yeah.
6: But in that regard, tell me more about his honesty in that way in Psalms.
7: Yeah, I mean, you see some of the prayers that he has in the Psalms, I wouldn't dare to pray. And he's like, basically, Lord, bring down the boom on this person and on that person. And destroy them, but not my will, but yours be done. And I know I'm a sinner. And so you see him kind of just that, it's like I would say that maybe for him, for men, it might be more anger as opposed to women who it might be more anxiety. But it's like those imprecatory psalms. It's like there's a lot of honesty there that I don't even know if I would dare pray in my own prayer life. But at the same time, it gives us permission, which I think it's interesting to say, and this is something I do think is more of a woman thing than a man thing, that a lot of times women need to feel that they have permission to do certain things. And I think that honesty is one of the things they need to have permission. I'm walking with a girl through a really horrific divorce right now, and she keeps talking about how she, you know, just feeling empty and numb. And so I told her about some of my prayers that I prayed before, like this one time where I had if you were to look at me from the outside, it looked like my hands were up and my eyes were closed and I was praying. And I told her, you know what I was saying to God that whole time? Lord, I feel nothing. Lord, I feel nothing. I don't feel you, but I'm going to choose to praise you anyway. And everybody looking at me thinks I'm having this great spiritual experience, but I feel numb. And she said, you say that to God? I said, yes, I do. And she came back to me a couple weeks later and said, that was the most freeing thing. I've started praying those prayers to God, and I felt my anxiety just go away being able to express that to God. She didn't know she had the permission to express it like that to God.
6: Julie, what are some of the building blocks of prayer in the home, and what are some simple things parents can do?
4: That's a good question. I think it's something that we all need to explore and find out what works best for our family. But learning how to praise God in prayer has been one of the biggest blessings in my life, because as I praise him for his attributes, his characteristics, for who he is, it gets my eyes off of my circumstances and puts them on the God over the circumstances. And then I can draw on those characteristics of God as I pray. I can ask him to be my helper, be my provider as I pray different requests. Mm-hmm.
6: Julie, when you're praying that, is that when you feel like you are rising above those bad situations?
4: Absolutely.
6: I'm thinking of the mom that's going, yeah, I've tried that. It didn't work. The mechanism of it, just describe that a little bit. I can remember praising the Lord in a position, this is years ago. I was just not in, you know, I wasn't at peace with something. I just started praising the Lord, and it just like was a well, I mean, of confidence, of a sense of well-being that this will be okay. But I'm not sure everybody has had that experience to know that when you just begin to praise the Lord, thank him for where you're at, what you're going through, and then ask him for help in these certain areas, there typically will be a sense of peace.
4: Yes. And you know, it says, the Bible says God inhabits the praise of his people. As we're praising him, he's there with us. And I think that's so key, because when the times come where you don't feel like you're seeing the answers to prayer, you have to rely on the character of God to know, okay, I might not be seeing what you're doing. You might not be answering the way that I want you to answer, but I know you're good. I know you're faithful.
5: And what we're talking about seems to have even greater import when teenagers come onto the scene. Now, I'd love to have in teens, but they kind of elevate your prayer life, don't they?
6: Yeah, that's a good way to put it.
7: And everybody gets desperate.
5: I think, Julie, you were noticing the importance of grace and how that affects our prayers when our teens start to present some challenges.
4: Yes. And you know, I think one of the things that we as mom, I mentioned this before, we tend to maybe want to be fixers and we want to come to our kids' rescue. And Hillary can talk a little bit more about the prayer about raging hormones. She was involved with that one. But one of the things, like during my teenage boys' years, I remember praying desperately for God to remove this particular struggle that they were facing, or one of them was facing. And I just had an overwhelming sense of the Lord telling me, Julie, if this struggle is helping conform him to my image, if it's making him into the man that I one day want him to be, do you really want me to remove that struggle? And that gave me a pause. And so I think that also approaches a lot of how we worked on the book. There are symptoms and things you want to pray for on the outside, but what is at the base of that? What's the spiritual struggle that we really want to pray about? What's the thing that the Lord would have in their character that we want to pray, and then let him take care of the external things and the circumstances?
6: Let me ask, in that same space, though, is some of that when the teenagers are acting out or not doing what you want them to do, I think some of that is that we take that as a reflection of us, and that heightens our sense of, well, I'm not that good of a mom.
4: Yeah.
6: I'm not that good of a dad. And that kind of compounds it, right?
4: Mm-hmm.
6: That, 'cause we start seeing it as our failure.
4: Right.
6: Our teens' failures are our failures.
4: Right.
6: And then going to the Lord with that too. Because
4: mm-hmm.
6: usually there's going to be some of that mm-hmm. in those teen years. Because this is the first time we've been tested
4: right.
6: as Christian parents in that way.
4: Right.
6: And we start going, wow, we can't control these kids.
4: No.
6: And the Lord's going, yep.
4: Even more the reason to pray.
6: Yeah, I mean,
4: even
6: it's
4: more
6: true.
4: The reason to pray
7: well,
4: and
7: some
4: release
7: of that's
4: it.
7: Kind of a natural thing that I think the Lord does. There is kind of a process of being able to release. And there's some natural things that the Lord has put into that process to allow us to release. And I think in a lot of ways that alleviates a lot of the pain and the grief that we might have felt were we to have the same relationship when they're 18 as we had when they were six, and we just never want them out of the house.
6: This kind of is in line with that, the prodigal child. I mean, some parents are dealing with some real severe issues, could be drug abuse or other abuses or addictions, and maybe runaway. Mm-hmm. I mean, children 16, 15 that have left the home out of frustration. You do cover that in the book about how to pray for prodigals specifically. And of course, young adults in their 20s that are estranged from their parents.
4: Right. Yeah.
6: How do you go about praying for those circumstances?
7: This is one of the ones where we actually reached out to someone who, there was a mom that I knew who had, I mean, years and years and years of a prodigal child. And she had let me know that she had notebooks full of prayers for him. And so I asked her, would you mind sharing some of those with me? And probably one of the hardest prayers that a mom can pray is that her child would hit rock bottom. Sometimes the only way to get someone's attention is for them to hit rock bottom. Like there's even a story I've heard before of some man who had the gift of giving. And there was some guy that came to him, was telling him a big sob story. He gave him some money for something, and he didn't pray about it first. And right after he gave him the money and the kid walked away, he heard the Lord in his head go, "I almost had him." Like saying, you just basically prevented him from hitting rock bottom. I almost had him.
6: Wow.
7: So even our good intentions sometimes can kind of step in the way if we're not praying, asking the Lord, what are you doing here first? And so those were some of the most honest prayers that we got. And I don't even mention her in the book because she asked to really remain anonymous. Her child has since finally come around and is walking again. But this is after years of drug abuse and alternate sexualities, all the different things. And he did come back and report to her basically, I don't remember having peace since, you know, X time when I was in your house. And that's what she prayed, Lord, rob him of any peace. Take away any feeling of peace that this sin might give him or this sin. Do not let any of these things satisfy him. And just kind of just praying almost that, this sounds weird to say that, godly distraction in the sense of getting his attention. And that totally worked. But man, is that completely against a mama's heart.
6: Of course. Heart. Yeah, let me ask you this in that context. Do you feel one of the byproducts of that kind of prayer life with the Lord about your prodigal allows you to interact with that adult child or teen in a way that you're not as hyper-vigilant? Because the Lord has kind of eased that in you. Is that a byproduct of that? So actually, it begins to ease the relationship a little bit rather than the harping, the crimination of that. You know, what are you doing now? Where are you? What are you smoking? You know, all of that stuff.
4: All that stuff,
6: right?
4: Yep.
6: So when you're praying, I would think that one of the byproducts would be that you're more at peace.
4: Right.
6: I hope you have a good day.
4: Right.
6: You know, I'm praying for you.
4: And I think you even quoted at the beginning the Philippians passage, right? Which is one of my very favorite verses on prayer. Don't be anxious about anything, but in everything, make your request known to God. So that's the first step. Go to Him, your source for strength and power. And then to remember that while you don't have to thank God for everything, you can thank Him in everything. What can you thank Him about? You know, Lord, you are still working in this situation. And then the end of that verse, the peace of Christ rules in your heart. And that has been, if I could encourage a mom or a grandma for anything, use your prayer time as a way to gain peace from God. That is going to be one
6: in
4: your own heart, and you'll be a better mom for it.
6: Yeah, exactly. I think that's a great point. Hillary, what are some hindrances to our prayers being answered? You know, we often think, you know, A plus B gets me to C. You know, so the Lord says pray. Mm-hmm. So we pray with that expectation that he's going to answer that prayer very specifically to the way we would like it answered.
7: Yes. And so Julie and I talked a lot about this of like, what is God's responsibility and what is our responsibility? And I was actually just reading a book on the plane flight over here yesterday where the guy was quoting someone else, and I can't remember who he was quoting, but he says, without God, we cannot. And without us, God will not.
6: Hmm.
7: And I thought that's a really interesting way to look at it. It's like you act as if everything depends on you, and you pray as if everything depends on God. And so sometimes our prayers, if we want to treat it like a lucky rabbit's foot to bypass, I could pray all I wanted to, Lord, let me run in this marathon. But if I have a hard time making it up the stairs, you know, that's not a very realistic prayer to pray. God enjoys for us to participate in what he's doing. And he asks us to be faithful with, if he's putting something on our heart, to be obedient there. So I think if we're trying to bypass the sanctification process, then the prayer may not be as effective, because it's really not according to God's will, which is to shape for himself a people who are purposely and intentionally obedient to him, even when it's difficult.
6: Yeah, it sounds almost like the non-believer who says, Lord, I'll believe in you if you do this.
7: Mm-hmm.
6: And then he's got to do it, right? And then he's going, well, if you just take three steps, you'll get to the same place, and you're still going to have faith in me, right?
4: Yeah. I think there's still some, you know, there's some practical logistical hindrances to prayer as well as spiritual. And some of the practical are, do we really believe that God hears our prayers? Are we too busy? Are we not disciplined enough to take the time to do it? Those are things we personally need to work on. And then the Bible speaks to unconfessed sin. Mm. We need to make sure that our prayer time includes confession, praying with wrong motives. I mean, that's something that God's been working on me. Are my prayers selfish-based, or are they kingdom-focused?
6: Mm.
4: And we tried to get to that in some of the prayers, but those are hindrances that the Bible even speaks to.
7: Or praying where you don't have the intention of following through. Like if the Lord does show you, you're like, I'm probably not going to do that. I think sometimes the Lord just,
6: What's good about that, it's rooted in humility.
7: Mm-hmm.
6: I mean, that's what that moves you toward you pray in that way.
4: Yeah.
6: So everybody's getting closer to God's spirit and God's character.
4: Right. And do we even want to be confronted? Because in prayer, God will confront us about our own stuff, you know? And sometimes that might not be so pretty.
6: Yeah. Julie, you mentioned, I think, in the book about your grandmother and her prayer legacy and how that began to speak to your own heart about what will be mine, and I'm sure other women you've talked to. How do you create a prayer legacy? What does that look like?
4: Well, I would say, first of all, you got to start praying.
6: Well, that's
4: a
6: good
4: point. How are you going to create a legacy if you don't start? Right.
6: What stuck out about your grandma?
4: She was faithful. I mean, I would see when sometimes I would visit her, she would be reading her Bible, she'd be reading her devotional, she would be praying. So she was modeling. She was mentoring me even in her modeling that. So that's one way to start. And I say you need to be purposeful in your prayer life. Two of the things that I think really help you start a prayer legacy is teaching your children how to pray. Let them see you doing it yourself so you have modeled that before them. And then persevere. One of the things that I did speak to in the afterword about a legacy is that there are going to be seasons when you are dry and you do not feel like praying. And I would just encourage women, pray anyway.
7: And we have a prayer for that.
4: We do. And there's times when you're going to feel like, oh, you know, things are going pretty good. I don't think I need to pray. You still need to be praying. And there are times when prayer might seem like a duty to you, but my encouragement is to do it anyway, because as you develop that discipline, it's going to turn to delight, and you're going to want that time with the Lord. And so start doing that and hand it down to your kids and train them.
6: I think that's great. I think we've whet the appetite for moms who are fast-paced, a lot going on, but the reminder about building a prayer life, mm-hmm. a legacy of prayer, mm-hmm. and you've done it here in this great book, Honest Prayers for Mama Bears, and it's been great having you both with us. Thanks so much.
7: Thank
4: it's
7: you.
4: Been a pleasure. Thank you for letting us share about this.
7: Yeah.
5: And as we've been discussing, prayer is such an integral part of our lives. And if you find yourself in need of grabbing on to God a little bit more often during this busy season of parenting, if you need a little more encouragement, get a copy of the book from Hillary and Joey. It really does, as Jim mentioned, really capture the heart of building a prayer legacy through your motherhood. The book is called Honest Prayers for Mama Bears. Look for that book at a local bookseller or online retailer. Thanks for listening to Focus on the Family with Jim Daly. I'm John Fuller.
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1: It turns out that our priorities have an enormous impact on how we feel about our lives. So if we want to live an abundant, satisfying life, we need to get our priorities sorted out. We need to put first things first. So, what should come first? Hi, I'm Bernie Diamond, and welcome to the program today as we take a bit of a look at your priorities from a different perspective. Most people these days live hectic lives, just making it through. I mean, some people listening to this program, it's a touch-and-go thing every day just to find enough food. Others, they're drowning in emails and more things on their list of things to do than they can possibly get done. Others are sinking in a sea of loneliness. Whatever it is, whoever we are, wherever you're at in your life, we can find so many things, really important things, to clutter up our daily to-do list. Personally, my list of things to do is as long as my arm and then some. There are the personal things I have to do. Things to do with writing and recording and producing this radio program. There's an organization to run, people to meet, this project, that project, a new idea over here, and a new idea over there. And then I receive a few hundred emails pretty much every day. Some of them are junk, but many of them are people asking me to do this or get involved in that, or can you answer this question for me, please, or can you help me with my new project? Can you please write an endorsement for the book that I'm writing? Welcome to my world. Now, don't get me wrong, I'm not complaining and none of those things are terribly bad at all. But the point is that with so many more things to do than I can possibly fit into my day, my week, or even my year, my process for deciding what I do is absolutely critical. One of the big mistakes I used to make was to answer my emails first thing each morning. I receive emails 24/7 from around the world. So I used to sit down in the morning, which, given that I'm a morning person, is my most lucid and productive time, and start answering emails. After a while, I realized I wasn't getting anything else done. Because by putting emails first, I was putting other people's priorities first. I was, in fact, dancing to their tune instead of sorting out for myself what was most important for my agenda, the things that I needed to do first. There's a well-known principle or framework that you read in a lot of management books that sets out the difference between what's urgent and what's important. And what you discover is that almost nothing that's urgent is important, and almost nothing that's important is urgent. And yet most of us are reactive. We react to the urgent things, or at least to the things that other people say are urgent, and so we spend most of our time doing urgent things instead of important things. Day after day, week after week, month after month, year after year. And before you know it, your life is slipping away doing a whole bunch of things which, in the scheme of things, may well be making you extremely busy. But how important are they really? What of lasting value do they produce? What of lasting value does your life produce? You see my point here? How are you spending your life? And are the things that you're spending your time on important and worthwhile? I guess I'm asking those questions for you to ask them of yourself and to answer them. Come on, be brutally honest. For instance, making sure I have some time with my beautiful wife, Jackie, is important. Making sure I encourage her, give her a hug and a kiss, spend some unhurried time with her in the morning over breakfast is really important. But it's not urgent. It's not as urgent, say, as an email that comes in from a radio station somewhere around the world that says, "Oh, we weren't able to download tonight's radio program from your FTP server." And yet what I used to do, because remember, mornings are my most productive time, is get up really early and spend no time at all with Jackie over breakfast and just work furiously through that time. And by the time she comes home from work and I come home from work in the evening, we're both tired and there you go. We haven't spent any time together. Do you see how easily this can happen in people's lives? The urgent trumps the important almost every time. And before you know it, your life's falling apart. Things are in a mess. Marriages are failing. All because we allowed the urgent to crowd out the important. Scary, isn't it? So these days, I make sure that almost every morning during the week, I'm around to share a time with my wife for breakfast. Sometimes I'm away and sometimes I have to be on a call to Africa or somewhere else, but most mornings I have breakfast with my wife. Why? Because it's important. And as a result, sometimes urgent things don't get done. Let me let you in on a secret. The sky has yet to fall in. So what about you? What about your life? Are you letting the myriad of urgent things crowd out the important things? Spending time with people, managing your personal finances, nurturing your children, developing relationships with your co-workers. All of those things are incredibly important. And in many a person's life, they're being cast aside simply because people are too busy. I don't have time to exercise. Well, if you don't have time for exercise, which is important, let me tell you, you'll certainly be making time for sickness, which is going to become urgent. And actually, that's how it works. Doing the important things generally over time reduces the number of urgent things that you need to do. Because if important things go undone, they lead to crises, and those crises increase the urgent things requiring an immediate response. We've been talking these last few weeks about discovering your destiny. I don't know what your destiny is. I mean, really, I don't. But this is what I do know. Your destiny does not lie in the myriad of the things that other people tell you are urgent. Your destiny doesn't lie in answering hundreds of emails. Your destiny doesn't lie in reacting to other people's priorities. Your destiny somewhere is in doing the really important things in your life, building the relationships, having a great marriage, doing the important things to take a career forward that's going to impact other people's lives. My friend, please don't make the mistake of letting the urgent crowd out the important, because I'll say it again, I'm absolutely certain of this. Your destiny does not lie in the hundreds and thousands of urgent little tasks that other people think that you should do. I mean, if you or I went to God, this God who handcrafted us, who designed us in his heart, blueprinted our DNA, if we went to him and said, Lord, what's the most important thing I have to do with my life? What do you think he'd answer? What would he put at the very top of our to-do list? Well, actually, we already know. A clever young lawyer asked him a very similar question. The lawyer sort of said, and this is my paraphrase, well, Jesus, you and I both know that the law that Moses handed down to us, well, there's a 613 commandments and prohibitions. It's kind of a lot. I mean, day to day, that's a lot of things to remember to do. So how would you sum up this law? I mean, if I'm trying to prioritize these things in my life, which ones of all of those commandments are the most important ones? You can read his exact words in Matthew's Gospel chapter 22 and Mark chapter 12. And if I had to paraphrase Jesus' reply in kind of here and now speak, it'd run something like this. Look, I know you have a lot of things to do. There are lots of rules. Do this, don't do that. They're all good things. But you can sum up the whole law in just two commandments. To love the Lord your God with all your heart, all your soul, all your mind, and all your strength. That's the most important one. And the second one is just like it. To love the people around you as much as you love yourself. That's the whole law in a nutshell. That's it. And you know something? The most important thing I do almost every day, the thing I do before anything else, is I spend an hour or so alone with Jesus, praying, reading the Bible, asking him questions. And that's what sets the course for my whole day. And day after day, month after month, year after year, it actually sets the course for my whole life. It is quite simply the single most important thing that I do. And it's through that time with him that I've discovered my destiny. Before I go, I'd just like to remind you that if you have a prayer need, we would absolutely love to pray for you. Because the only sort of prayer that the Bible teaches about is the sort that has powerful results. So if you'd like us to pray with you, in fact, if you'd like our whole prayer community to pray with you, stop by online at powerfulprayer.org to share your prayer request. It's completely confidential, your name won't be displayed, and in fact, while you're there, perhaps you could pray for one or two others as well and leave them a word or two of encouragement. You can be such a mighty blessing to so many others by supporting them in prayer. God's word says that the prayer of the righteous is powerful and effective. So please allow us to pray for you and with you. And let's just see what God does, how he intervenes, how he chooses to bless you. That web address again is powerfulprayer.org. I'm Bernard Diamond, and I'll catch you again same time tomorrow with a different perspective.
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5: In this bulletin, the Treasurer delivers his fifth budget, and in sport, AFL. With the details, I'm Naomi Millam. The Albanese government has delivered its fifth budget, which will see investors foot the bill to fund tax cuts for workers. Nelson Scott reports.
6: From July next year, the capital gains tax discount will be reined in, and as of now, property investors will only be able to negatively gear newly built homes. The federal government argues the measure is necessary to help bring down property prices and allow at least 75,000 more Australians to get into the market. Federal Treasurer Jim Chalmers has told Parliament it will make the system fairer.
7: Since 1999, house prices have risen more than twice as fast as average incomes.
6: The current 50% capital gains discount will be scrapped and replaced with a model adjusted for inflation. A minimum 30% tax rate on capital gains will also kick in from July next year. The tax will also apply to trusts from the 2028 financial year. Once all the changes fully kick in, they'll add about $8 billion to the bottom line by the end of the decade. But David Alexander from the Chamber of Commerce and Industry says the new policies could limit investment.
8: If our settings aren't attractive, they'll just move their money elsewhere.
6: The money raised from the three changes will help fund further relief for workers. From the second half of next year, all wage and salary earners will be given a $250 tax offset. The measure will be ongoing, not means tested, and will be part of your tax return. Nelson Scott, Canberra.
5: Five Australians are in good health after being repatriated to the Netherlands following a deadly outbreak of hantavirus aboard a cruise ship in the Atlantic Ocean. The government is now working to organise a flight from the European nation to a purpose-built quarantine facility near Perth. Once the group is in Australia, they'll have to quarantine for 3 weeks. Federal Health Minister Mark Butler says it's the right thing to do to make sure the community is protected.
9: This is probably the strongest quarantine arrangement anywhere in the world of the 23 or so countries who are taking passengers back from this cruise ship.
5: The group could also be asked to quarantine longer than 3 weeks. Michael Voss has left behind a stunned Carlton after departing as senior AFL coach. The Blues have had just one win in 9 rounds this season. Carlton captain Patrick Cripps says despite the club's struggles, Voss had been an incredible leader behind closed doors for the last 4 years.
10: Yeah, like I was shocked. Like it's early in the year. I didn't think it was going to happen like this, and shocked is one way, but yeah, just trying to absorb it all today.
5: Michael Voss says he holds no hard feelings towards Carlton and it's been a privilege to coach the Blues. In the EPL, Tottenham and Leeds have played out a one-all draw. The result keeps the Spurs 2 points clear of the drop zone. That's the latest news and sport. I'm Naomi Millam.
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11: 6:05, good morning. Well, partly cloudy day coming up today. Medium chance of some showers. Most likely in the late morning and afternoon, winds east to southeasterly 25 to 30 k's an hour, heading towards an expected top today of 20 degrees. Around the region at the moment, at local weather stations, sitting on 10 degrees at Westbrook, 13 degrees at Highfields, and 13 degrees at Rangeville.
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0: Well, it is the Morning Brew this morning, and yes, on the way later on is the perfect answer. It's Wednesday Wins. I'll tell you more about that very soon. We're going to hear from Carly Ann Taylor, not too far away. This is Linkin Park, 92.9 Voice FM, a voice for hope. 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

0: 16 past 6, 92.9, Voice FM, a voice for hope. It's Jason with you this morning. That's brand new music from Carly and Taylor. Why should I worry? Linkin Park there as well. On the way very soon, we're hearing from Guy Sebastian. And I didn't know this. I came across this morning doing my research for a little bit later on in the morning when we do our celebration shout out. On this day in 1932, on the 13th of May, 1932, Smith's Potato Crisps came into being. Oh, wow. They're that old. I did not know that. There you go. the things we find out, huh? It is 92.9 Voice FM. Coming up in a moment, Michael Bublé.
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On the way very soon, the latest news headlines. Also, we'll check in with Luca to find out what's happening with the early morning traffic this morning. 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
1: In stories making news, the Treasurer has unveiled his fifth budget overnight. Limits on negative gearing and the capital gains discount will go towards a permanent $250 tax cut for workers, which works out to be around $4.80 per week. The measure won't start until July next year. Meantime, the opposition and Greens have signalled they'll oppose changes to property taxes outlined in the budget. Some breast cancer cells are able to hide from treatment by slowing their growth to avoid detection. Scientists at the Garvan Institute in Sydney say these dormant survivors are responsible for cancer returning years later. Trials are underway on new drugs designed to kill these hidden cells and stop relapse before it starts. And LeBron James hasn't decided if he'll return for an unprecedented 24th NBA season after he shot 24 points in his LA Lakers playoff loss. The 41-year-old says he'll talk it through with his family. I'm Naomi Millen with the latest headlines.
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3: 27 to 7, partly cloudy day coming up today. Medium chance of some showers, most likely in the late morning and afternoon, and winds east to southeasterly, 25 to 35 k's an hour. A UV index today of 5, which is moderate, with sun protection recommended 9:30 a.m. until 2 p.m, heading towards an expected top of 20 degrees. Currently 12 degrees at Westbrook, 12 degrees at Gowrie Mountain, and 12 degrees at Highfields.
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JB and Deb are going to draw a winner after 5 this afternoon on the run home. 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

0: 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Hey, it's Jace with you this morning. On the way very, very soon, we're hearing from Micah Tyler.
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0: All right, coming up on the Community Billboard, happening on Sunday, Mr. Perfect, the monthly barbecue for blokes. It's more than just a sausage sizzler, but it's about connection, belonging, and good conversation in the park. So it happens at Lake Annan, and it has moved to Sunday this week. It's happening 10:30 a.m. at Lake Annan, Mr. Perfect, the monthly barbecue. Get along, blokes. Also coming up very soon, it's happening on Sunday, the Distinguished Gentleman's Ride. If you see a bunch of motorcyclists all dressed up to the nines riding through the CBD, make sure you take the opportunity to give, because they are raising awareness for prostate cancer research and men's mental health. This Toowoomba chapter of the Distinguished Gentleman's Ride has raised over $177,000 with riders, ranging anywhere from 30 to 130 riders. It's going to be happening through the CBD on Sunday. Gentlemansride.com if you would like to get involved or support any of the local riders. If there is something happening in our community, we love telling everybody about it. So send us the details to our email address, hello@radio929.fm. 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
1: Hi, it's Jamin, your one-minute coach. Roman emperor and Stoic philosopher Marcus Aurelius once said, "Our actions may be impeded, but there can be no impeding our intentions, because we can accommodate and adapt." These powerful words still ring true 2,000 years after he penned them. This is the importance of setting clear intentions. Things rarely work out the way you think they will, and as Aurelius says, things get in our way and our plans get stopped. However, when you are crystal clear about your intentions, then you will always find a way. When your why becomes big enough, the how takes care of itself. Be clear about what you want. Setting intentions for what you want to have happen helps you know exactly how to show up. If you know what your intentions are every time you walk into a room, you will know how you need to walk into that room. How clear are your intentions? For more information, go to oneminutecoach.com.au.
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Miracles on the way, not too far away. We're hearing from ALOC, also the new sport and weather details, not far away as well. Now, after 7 this morning, we've got the Voice FM job spot. And if you would like to be a winner, with thanks to Jackie Walker Sells, our station sponsor, we have a fantastic little opportunity for you around about 20, 25 past 8. It's called The Perfect Answer. I'm going to be making a phone call. If you have the perfect answer, which is Jackie Walker Sells, you win the cash. $50 cash up for grabs this morning. Jessica picked up $50 yesterday morning. Fantastic stuff. If you haven't got your phone number registered, you can do that at 929voice.fm.

never gave up on me. 3 minutes to seven, Voice FM, it's the afters. You never gave up on me. On the way very, very soon, Luca's got the latest on what's happening with the traffic around the place this morning. Also on the way soon, the latest news, sport and weather details. We'll also check the Voice FM job spot not far away. Here's ALOC with John Legend at Voice.

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4: In this bulletin, the opposition not supportive of changes to property taxes, and in sport, AFL. With the details, I'm Naomi Millam. The federal government claims money raised through changes to property taxes will be funneled back to workers. Revealed in last night's budget, the capital gains tax discount and negative gearing measures will be reined in, and trusts will face a higher tax rate. Labor is hoping to raise $8 billion from the changes by the end of the decade. Treasurer Jim Chalmers says the money will go toward funding a $250 tax offset for all Australian workers.
5: We're returning the money that we raise from things like capital gains and negative gearing, we're returning that to workers and businesses with our tax cuts. And so over the forward estimates of the budget, it's broadly neutral. And that means that where we are repairing the budget, and we are quite substantially, the heavy lifting there is being done by savings and by spending restraint.
4: The opposition says it won't support Labor's changes to property taxes, arguing they won't help young people buy a home. The capital gains tax discount will be scrapped from next year, and CGT will incur a minimum 30% tax rate. As of now, investors will only be able to negatively gear newly built homes, but Shadow Treasurer Tim Wilson argues the changes won't increase supply or make housing more affordable.
6: If the objective is to get young Australians into a home, building fewer houses and increasing rents and then adding a tax if you invest your house deposit to get ahead doesn't seem like the way you get there.
4: Last night's budget identified $1 trillion in debt, while savings reached about $60 billion. Experts believe air pollution levels across the country need to be treated as a public health priority. Deakin University's Dr. Claire Walter says current regulation doesn't cover more harmful exposure, such as near roads.
7: The levels of air pollution in certain areas of Australia, you know, can be equated to passive exposure to cigarette smoke, particularly often outside childcare centres and schools where there are cars idling outside.
4: The Deakin study found up to 7.5% of respiratory hospital admissions could be prevented if pollution was reduced. To AFL, Patrick Cripps and Jacob Wettering are both committing to staying at Carlton following Michael Voss's departure. The Blues' next coach will be Cripps' fifth coach since debuting in 2014.
8: Mate, I'm contracted in the next year, so like I said before, I'm really committed in terms of this season. Like, it's I'm not just going to, you know, wave the white flag and waste the year. Like, there's a lot for me to play out this year, so the privilege to play AFL, any game of AFL, is a massive honour.
4: As well as a new coach, the Blues are also looking for a new list boss, with Nick Austin leaving the club. And in the EPL, Tottenham and Leeds have played out a 1-1 draw. The result keeps the Spurs 2 points clear of the drop zone. That's the latest news and sport. I'm Naomi Millam.
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9: G'day everybody, another look at all things traffic this morning in Toowoomba. Still moving with a bit of congestion, James and Ruthven Street. Tor Street a little delayed down around Hursley Road. Other than that, a clear run inbound on the bypass. Clear movement on Anzac Avenue for the moment. Looks pretty good. Toowoomba-Athol Road and the Warrego Highway delay free. 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
10: 5 minutes past seven, a partly cloudy day coming up today. Medium chance of some showers, most likely in the late morning and afternoon. Winds east to southeasterly, 25 to 35 k's an hour, heading towards an expected top of 20 degrees. Around the region at the moment, 12 degrees at Charlton, 12 degrees at Blue Mountain Heights, and 13 degrees at Middle Reach.
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0: 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Also, the Voice FM job spot is coming up very soon. If you're looking for work, we might have exactly what you're looking for. And later on in the morning, it's the perfect answer. 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
0: 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A passionate job coach is needed to join the project search team in Toowoomba, supporting young people with disability to build confidence and step into employment, a role where every day you make a real difference. 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
1: Evaluating friendships, Proverbs 13 verse 20 warns, "Walk with the wise and become wise, for a companion of fools suffers harm." 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

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It's Taryn Stokes and her little one, Rubies and Gold, on the way soon. We get the latest news headlines. Luca's going to check out what's happening with the traffic around the place. And I've got to remind you about a couple of things. And you can enter both of these things up on our website right now at 929voice.fm. Around about 20, 25 past 8 this morning, I've got the perfect answer. What is the perfect answer? Jackie Walker sells. When I ring you, make sure you've got the perfect answer. $50 cash up for grabs this morning. And later on this afternoon, thanks to our station sponsor, Jackie Walker Sells, we have the perfect match. That's happening after 4 this afternoon on Wednesday afternoons with JB and Deb in the run home. Yes, indeedy, your chance to win up to $250 cash this afternoon. It's the perfect match. It's a word association game. Check it out this afternoon if you would like to be a participant. Yeah, enter your phone number and they could be calling you this afternoon. It's a really simple word association up against Jackie Walker. Simple as that. And you could win $50 for every correct or matching answer. I won't say correct. We'll say matching answer with Jackie. Jump on the website, 929voice.fm. Here's Ed Sheeran.

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3: G'day everyone, checking all things traffic in Toowoomba again this morning. Building up on the run towards Westbrook, Toowoomba Athol Road. The bypass light delays from Charlton down through to Athol as well. Little bits of congestion, Torres Street, James Street as usual.

0: A possible shower, 20 degrees, partly cloudy on Friday and 20. So that's a consistent thing over the next few days. Around the region at the moment, 12 degrees at Darling Heights, 12 degrees at Newtown, and 13 degrees at Story Farm State.
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Voice FM, a voice for hope. It's Katie Nicole with Naomi Raine. My God, Ken. Hey, it's Jason with you this morning. I've got to tell you about a way to win today. Yes, thanks to Tyler at Standout Finance. It's Wednesday wins. Oh, awesome. We've got a $100 grocery voucher up for grabs today. Thank you so much, Tyler. That is going to come in very handy for someone, let me tell you. Standout Finance, thanks so much to our station sponsor for bringing us Wednesday wins today. Check it out on our social media pages at Facebook and Instagram. JB and Deb are going to draw out a winner later on this afternoon after 5 p.m. on the run home at Voice is Lifehouse.

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0: All right, up on the Community Billboard. It is a jam-packed Community Billboard at the moment. The Back to St. David's Day is happening this Sunday, the 17th. St. David's Presbyterian Church at 46 Mary Street in Toowoomba. The church service is happening at 9:30 a.m. and then a free barbecue lunch from 11 a.m. and musical performances as well. It is Back to St. David's Day happening this Sunday, May 17th. Also happening very, very soon, actually on Saturday, is Eva's Place Gather, Graze and Give, a fundraiser event happening at Toowoomba Showgrounds for Eva's Place. 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

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Celebration shout out is on the way soon. 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Now, Jessica won $50 cash yesterday because she had the perfect answer. This morning, I've had Jessica actually pick up a prize, and she has actually drawn out who I'm calling this morning. 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

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That is brand new music from Falcon and the song Dilemma. On the way soon, the latest news, sport, weather details. We'll also check in with Luca, find out what's happening with the traffic. Here's Sari Rivera, Voice.

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3: In this bulletin, the Treasurer unveils his fifth budget and the value of regional homes outpacing capitals. With more, I'm Naomi Millam. The Albanese government is being accused of punishing aspiration as investors are slugged to fund a modest tax cut. Michael Packie reports.
4: As of now, investors will only be able to negatively gear a newly built home. It's part of a suite of changes announced in the budget to rein in property tax incentives. The capital gains tax discount will be scrapped and incur a minimum tax rate of 30% from July next year. The same impost will also apply to family trusts from mid-2028. Treasurer Jim Chalmers admits not everyone will be happy, but argues the measures are necessary to give young people a leg up.
5: Now, I acknowledge that this is a controversial change.
4: The tax hikes will see the government collect about $8 billion by the end of the decade, and the money will be partly used to give all wage and salary earners a $250 tax offset from next year. The opposition's Tim Wilson says the coalition will back this measure, but believes there's little bang for buck.
6: Every time the governor's offered a tax cut in the past, it's been wiped out by Jim Chalmers' active inflation agenda.
4: The budget has identified $1 trillion in debt, while savings reach about $60 billion, half coming from an overhaul of the National Disability Insurance Scheme. Michael Packie, Canberra.
3: Defence spending is being boosted by $53 billion over 10 years. Meantime, the charge for departing Australia by air or sea will increase from $70 to $80. $2.5 billion has been set aside to fund recovery from future natural disasters, and spending on sport is forecast to rise by 5% over the next 4 years. Latest totality data shows the value of regional homes is outpacing the capitals. In the 3 months to April, regional growth surged by 3.3%, much higher than the 1.1% increase recorded across the major cities. Head of research, Gerard Berg, has singled out country Queensland.
7: Nationally, rents in the capital cities have generally outpaced the regional markets, but slightly higher in Queensland in terms of the rents in the regional markets. And again, it kind of points to the tightness of rental stock availability in a lot of regional markets. So as people have been moving out of the cities looking for these opportunities, this has tightened up the rental markets in these locations.
3: It signifies persistent buyer demand in Queensland's capital. To AFL, St Kilda star Nazia Wanganeen-Malera has been sidelined for at least 3 more weeks after suffering a calf strain. Saints co-captain Callum Wilkie will be given every chance to face Richmond on Sunday. And Coco Gauff has come from a set down to secure her spot in the quarterfinals of the Italian Tennis Open. That's the latest news and sport. I'm Naomi Millam.
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9: G'day everyone, checking all things traffic in Toowoomba again this morning. Building up on the run towards Westbrook, Toowoomba Athol Road. The bypass light delays from Charlton down through to Athol as well. Little bits of congestion, Tor Street, James Street as usual. Bit happening, Chalk Drive over to Ruthven Street as well. But other than that, a clear run looks good down through Withcott and Redwood on the Toowoomba Connection Road. No dramas on the inbound run from the north as well, up through Highfields, looking pretty good. Did you know the Baker's Duck does catering? 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
10: 8:05, a partly cloudy day coming up today. Medium chance of some showers, most likely in the late morning and afternoon, and winds east to southeasterly, 25 to 35 k's an hour, heading towards an expected top today of 20 degrees around the region at the moment. 13 degrees at Drayton, 13 degrees at Mount Lofty, and 11 degrees at Torrington.
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1: 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Celebration shout-out is not far away this morning. And, of course, the perfect answer is on the way, thanks to our station sponsor Jackie Walker Sells. We've drawn out a phone number we're going to give a call to around about 20:25 past 8. If you've got the perfect answer, $50 cash is all yours. Here's Miles Smith, the voice. No.

0: 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Miles Smith there as well. 17 after 8.
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0: Well, it's a celebration and a shout-out today for Sienna. Happy birthday, Sienna. Dana is having a birthday as well. And Mia is 13 today. Oh, wow, so many birthdays today. Happy birthday, Sienna, Dana and Mia. Hope you have absolutely fantastic days today. So you're celebrating along with some famous folks today, including Casey Donovan, the Australian singer. She is 38 years old today. Also birthdaying today, Morgan Wallen, the US country singer. He's 33 today. Stephen Colbert, the US TV host and comedian and actor, is 62 today. Paul McDermott, the Australian comedian, is 64 today. Harvey Keitel, the US actor, is 87 today. There you go, born in Brooklyn in 1939. And Stevie Wonder, the amazing, amazing American singer and musician, is 76 today. Let's check around the world for those World Day of Observances today. It is World Fair Trade Day. The World Fair Trade Organization says the second Saturday of the Wednesday of this year of May is annually globally observed for World Fair Trade celebrations. There you go. It's a positive impact to communities worldwide, connecting consumers to farmers, artisans, and producers who make goods ethically and sustainably. Here's a strange one. National Frog Jumping Day in the United States today. International Hummus Day. Yes, if you like to celebrate that chickpeas, tahini, lemon juice, and garlic. Yummy. International Hummus Day. Okay, fair enough. International Receptionist Day around the world today, honouring the hardworking and often underappreciated professionals who are the first face and voice of every organisation. World Facilities Management Day, National Numeracy Day in the United Kingdom, and another food-related one, National Apple Pie Day in the United States today. There you go. So many World Day of Observances and those celebration shout-outs. Remember, if you've got a celebration, we love shouting out about those. 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Coming up very soon, Kings of Leon, and not far away as well, we're going to hit the phones this morning and look for that perfect answer. 20 past 8.
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0: Evaluating friendships. 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

0: 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It's Kings of Leon echoing. It's coming up to 26 minutes past 8. Yeah, time for this.
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0: Alrighty, let's go to the phones this morning. Jessica, our winner from yesterday, has randomly selected for me out of our big list of phone numbers this morning's call. It's going out right now. Who are we going to get this morning for the perfect answer? Are we going to get the perfect answer? $50 cash up for grabs. Let's see how we go this morning. We're looking for the perfect answer. Oh, dear. I'm sorry, Luke, you've missed out. We were looking for the perfect answer this morning. It went to his message bank. Oh, how sad. Luke, you missed out this morning. That means tomorrow morning we're going to jackpot it to $100 cash. If you would like to be a part of the perfect answer tomorrow morning, 929voice.fm. 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We've got news headlines on the way. We'll check in with Luca what's happening with the traffic too.

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6: Thursday evening traffic in that flow from the heart of Toowoomba using West Street, Drayton Road to Darling Heights. It's going to take you about 13 minutes. Not exactly fast, but there's just a lot of intersections to get. Thursday evening traffic in that flow from the heart of Toowoomba.
7: Easy government is accused of obliterating the fair go as investors cop a massive tax increase. There are more taxes than ever before. From next financial year, the capital gains tax discount will be scrapped, with CGT attracting a minimum 30% tax. Trusts will face the same tax rate from July 2028. The charge for departing Australia by air or sea will also increase from $70 to $80. World Health Organization officials say there is no sign of a larger hantavirus outbreak as cruise ship the MV Hondius left Tenerife. There have been a total of 9 confirmed cases, with 2 others suspected, after some passengers fell ill after departing the vessel. 5 Australians and a New Zealand passenger are preparing to quarantine for 3 weeks in a dedicated facility in Perth. And Coco Gauff has come from a set down to secure her spot in the quarterfinals of the Italian Tennis Open. I'm Naomi Millen with the latest headlines.
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8: 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Let's check the latest from the Bureau of Meteorology for today. Partly cloudy, medium chance of some showers, most likely in the late morning and afternoon. Winds east to southeasterly, 25 to 35 k's an hour, heading towards an expected top of 20 degrees. Around the region at the moment, 15 degrees at Westbrook, sitting on 14 degrees at East Toowoomba and 14 degrees at Cotswold Hills.
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0: 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It's Avril Lavigne. Just a little complicated for us, Frank, there as well. 16 minutes to 9. Let's check a few things that are happening around the place.
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0: Well, up on the community billboard at the moment, well, we have St. David's, back to St. David's Day happening this Sunday at St. David's Presbyterian Church, 46 Mary Street in Toowoomba. Church services at 9:30 and then free barbecue lunch from 11 a.m. with some musical performances as well. That is St. David's, back to St. David's Day happening this Sunday. Next Friday, Friday the 22nd, is something especially for youth. 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It's United We Stand, the Youth Alive event. If you would like to know more, it's 6:30 p.m. Friday 22nd, happening at Highlands Church on Hume Streets. 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

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It's a voice for hope with Gladden. Love Came Down. We're not too far away from hearing from Benson Boone. Don't forget, today is Wednesday. 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Thanks to station sponsor, Tyler at Standout Finance. We're going to draw out a winner later on this afternoon. JB and Deb will draw out a winner after five on the run home at Voice FM. Jump into the action, hey? Here's We Are Messengers.

0: 4 minutes to 9, 92.9 Voice FM. We are messengers a thousand times. Very soon, got the latest news, sport and weather details a little later on this morning after 9.30. Going to catch up and talk all about the Royal Flying Doctor Service, Darling Downs Auxiliary and the Long Luncheon, which is coming up at the end of the month. We'll find out some more soon. 92.9 Voice FM. Here's Benson Boone.
1: Little runaway, the world's never easy. 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
0: 8 minutes past nine, on the way very soon, as I was just saying. We've got Kane coming up with a brand new song. Also, Seth Schlitter later on in the hour. Also, we'll catch up with Libby from the Royal Flying Doctor Service Darling Downs Auxiliary to find out all about the annual long luncheon, which is coming up at the end of the month. All that and more still to come. Here's 660 Voice.

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1: Evaluating friendships. Proverbs 13 verse 20 warns, "Walk with the wise and become wise, for a companion of fools suffers harm." 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

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It's Seth Schlieter running back to you. 22 past 9 with Jason this morning. Don't forget, it is Wednesday, which means Wednesday Wins is happening up on our social media pages at Facebook and Instagram. All thanks to Tyler at Standout Finance, our station sponsor. Your chance today to win a $100 grocery voucher. Fantastic news. Thanks so much to Tyler at Standout Finance for that. And yes, stop by our social media pages today at Facebook and Instagram. Get yourself into that draw. JB and Deb are going to draw out a winner later on this afternoon after 5 on the run home. After 4 on the run home this afternoon, it's the perfect match. We'll find out more a little bit later on.

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5: In stories making news, the opposition has confirmed it will not support the federal government's changes to investor tax breaks. Labor will scrap the capital gains tax discount, which will now attract a minimum 30% tax rate from next financial year. New research suggests almost two-thirds of young drivers admit to reading text messages on their phones while at red lights. The latest National Driving Behaviour Report has found drivers in Victoria are most likely to check their phone behind the wheel, while New South Wales drivers are the most confident. NRL fans hoping to get to Magic Round games this weekend are going to be hampered by a train strike. News Corp says controllers will strike on Saturday and Sunday until 8 at night, disrupting 14 extra services put on for the sports spectacular. And Queensland star Pat Carrigan is backing a recall for Daly Cherry Evans to the State of Origin Arena. I'm Naomi Millen with the latest news and sport headlines.
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6: 28 to 10, 92.9 Voice FM. A partly cloudy day today. Medium chance of some showers. They're less likely in the late afternoon and evening. And winds east to southeasterly, 25 to 35 k's an hour. Even with those overcast conditions today, there is a UV index of 5, which is moderate, with sun protection recommended 9:30 a.m. until 2 p.m. Heading towards an expected top of 20 degrees. Fairly similar for the next couple of days around the region at the moment, 17 degrees at Glenvale, 15 degrees at Mount Kynoch, and 15 degrees at Rangeville.
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0: 92.9 Voice FM, a voice for hope. It's Smash Mouth, I'm a Believer, 25 to 10. And coming up at the end of the month on the 29th of May is the Wellbeing Out West annual long luncheon for the Royal Flying Doctor Service Volunteer Auxiliary Darling Downs. Hello, Libby.
1: Hello, Jason. How are you this morning?
0: Great to have you back in the studio again.
1: Thank you. My pleasure.
0: Well, the Wellbeing Out West annual long luncheon is coming.
1: It certainly is.
0: Tell us a little bit about, first up, let's dig into the RFDS Darling Downs Auxiliary. Why does the RFDS need auxiliaries around the regions?
1: In a short word, funding.
0: There you go. That's what I wanted to hear.
1: No, we support the RFDS through fundraisers, and we mostly just do lunches and bigger events. Which take a fair bit more organising, but we also do the gate for the garden, the exhibition gardens. Mm-hmm. We've been doing that for the last few years, and we also have a bridge and mahjong day, but it's all good. We do what we can for the community, and so many of the people that are involved have used the RFDS.
0: Now, the Royal Flying Doctor Service is such an important part in regional Australia. And one of the things that, you know, the Wellbeing Out West, the title of this luncheon, is a very specific reason for that.
1: There is. The well-being of people on the land tends to be quite neglected. And I think the RFDS saw this as an opening to be able to support people with their mental health. And as I think I said when I was here last time, a farmer suicides every 9 days, which is an absolutely tragic figure. So that is one of the reasons we just feel so much more comfortable. You know, we really want to support this. I'm sure some of the money will probably go to other areas because they call it non-discretionary funding, because it can go to where they need to, because they don't have a lot of government funding.
0: That's great.
1: Yes.
0: So one of the things about the long luncheon and while we're talking about Wellbeing Out West, the guest speaker for this year's luncheon is an amazing writer and producer of a film called Just a Farmer, Leila McDougall. Tell us a little bit about that movie and that she's created and the guest speaker herself.
1: Well, guest speaker, she lives in Victoria, so she's making a special trip up here for us.
0: Awesome.
1: And she loves telling a story, and she believes that is the best way to get the message across. And I think probably her first claim to fame was this film, Just a Farmer, which I actually happened to see it very shortly after it came out. And it really did impact. All I could see at the end of the day was chaos and time waits for no man. Everything's still got to be done on the farm. How do you do it? That sort of stuff. So the impact on the family and running the farm and the emotional toll is just mind-boggling. So that's why we decided we'd get somebody up to come and really speak on the subject. And now just hear her version and the work she is doing to try and prevent this. She's an ambassador for Beyond Blue as well. So I think she's just an awesome, it will be fabulous. I can't wait to meet her.
0: Well, it is happening on Friday the 29th of May from midday to 3 p.m. at the atrium at Clifford Park. It is Wellbeing Out West. Libby, when do the RSVPs close for this?
1: The RSVP is closed on Wednesday night next week, which is the 18th or 19th, one or the other, 20th, I think.
0: And how can people RSVP and book their tickets to get along to this event?
1: The bookings are through Try Booking, and I'm sure if you go on to Try Booking and just put in Royal Flying Doctor Service, something will come up. Otherwise, message me on Facebook or on Messenger, and I will get back to you with the full booking details.
0: Awesome. Thanks so much for coming in, Libby. It is the Royal Flying Doctor Service Volunteer Auxiliary Darling Downs and the Wellbeing Out West annual long luncheon coming Friday the 29th of May. Book your tickets now because bookings close on Wednesday next week. Libby, thanks so much for your time.
1: Thank you.
0: Actually, before we go, you mentioned before that I've got a song coming up soon from Nathan Tasker. There's a family connection somewhere.
1: Yes, there is.
0: Tell me.
1: I just saw it looking at your screen here.
0: Yeah, that's okay.
1: And it was really interesting in the fact that I remember the name because her father was housemaster and head of boarding at the school she went to in Sydney.
0: Oh, there you go.
1: And his sister was in her years, so it's quite strange. Small world.
0: It is always a small world, and it's nice to hear things. And this is the song from Nathan Tasker. It's a Never Too Far Gone, 92.9 Voice FM.

0: 92.9 Voice FM, 18 to 10, Nathan Tasker, Never Too Far Gone. And before that, we were catching up with Libby from the Royal Flying Doctor Service Darling Downs Auxiliary, talking all about the long luncheon, which is coming up at Clifford Park on Friday, the 29th of May. 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Just search Royal Flying Doctors, and I'm sure you'll see it. 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

0: We've all heard the Bible story of Joseph and his coat of many colours. In Genesis 37:5, it says, Joseph had a dream, and when he told it to his brothers, they hated him all the more. We need to be careful of the dream killers. These are the ones who will attack you and belittle you. They'll be jealous of you and try to kill your dream. Joseph knew all about the dream killers, his own flesh and blood. His brothers were so jealous, they wanted to do away with him and his dream. The story of Joseph shows his incredible faithfulness to God and his tenacity to hold on to the dream no matter what was thrown at him. He was abandoned, enslaved, tempted, falsely accused, imprisoned, betrayed. This story is like a Hollywood blockbuster. Actually, the movie Prince of Egypt was a Hollywood blockbuster. Yet in the midst of all these dream killers that came along, Joseph stood firm to his calling and the dreams that God had given him. We all have dream killers, people with the best of intentions who might say, don't get carried away with that religious stuff, or are you biting off more than you can chew? Family can be the worst. They can pour cold water on a burning dream with one conversation. But if God is for us, who can be against us? We must hold on to the dream and the call that God's placed on our life, and remember that God said he would never leave us or forsake us. We must dare to dream and rise up in spite of the dream killers. And remember, all things are possible to him who believes. I'm Matt Prater. For more, go to historymakers.tv.
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0: 6 minutes to 10, 92.9 Voice FM, temper trap, so much sky. It's a voice for hope on the way very soon. Mark is in for music and conversation with Mark after 10 this morning. Thought I'd sneak in a quick loud song for the morning. This is a brand new song that's just come out from Stephen Stanley. It's called Never Mind. Voice FM.
1: 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Pretend I'm not fighting. Keep it inside.

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1: 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That is the brand new one from Stephen Stanley. Sorry if it got a little bit too loud. Never mind. On the way in just a moment, the latest news, sport and weather details also on the way soon. Mark's in. Music and conversation to get you through your morning. I'll catch you again tomorrow morning for the Morning Brew at Voice.

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